0: A little bit of uncertainty out of the Middle East, some welcome developments in the last couple of weeks, but we need that ceasefire to stick because the oil price has come down a fair bit. That's a good thing, but we need that to endure.
1: The United States Supreme Court has refused to hear the US President

0: Guardian says the ruling will shape how history regards the president.
1: There's not going to be some mass desertion of Trump voters because of this. But it is another data point that shows that sometimes the courts, even the Supreme Court, are willing to defy him. In terms of the way history will regard him, this case accusing him of sexual abuse and defamation will stand.
0: Thai police are investigating an Australian man over possible links to two more bodies of young women found murdered and dumped in suitcases. NU's Lee Harrison reports.
2: Simon Carman is facing the death penalty over the alleged murder of a teenage girl whose body was found stuffed inside luggage. It's been revealed two other bodies have been found in similar circumstances in and around Pattaya in the past 2 years. The two earlier murders remain unsolved and bear similarities to Carman's case. Lee Harrison, Air News.
0: The Australian Medical Association is raising concerns about a proposal that will see pharmacists able to prescribe restricted medicines. The Pharmacy Board of Australia's proposal throws its support behind pharmacists prescribing Schedule 4 and 8 medications, including morphine and fentanyl, with only around 700 hours of training. Doctors are required to undergo more than 5,000 hours of training and clinical experience. The AMA claims the move would pose a significant risk to patient safety. To Melbourne, where an overnight arson attack has destroyed a supermarket in Mentone. Madeleine Burke has the details.
3: Mentone Mart on Lower Dandenong Road has been gutted by fire. Police say offenders rammed a vehicle into the shop and set it alight just after four this morning. They fled before emergency crews arrived. Firefighters were faced with the additional hazard of live power lines that had caught fire and come down across the road and a ruptured gas line on fire. The blaze is now under control, but firefighters and police remain at the scene. Madeleine Burke, Melbourne.
0: The Melbourne AFL Club has reached a financial settlement with the partner of former defender Stephen May. It's also apologised for a serious invasion of her privacy. Sashi Dade claims the club made allegations against her when it briefed players' partners about the ongoing situation with May. The Australian dollar is buying 68.8 US cents. This is Air News. In AFL news, Essendon have reportedly made contact with James Hird about his senior coaching ambitions. The club believed to have raised with the disgraced former coach the possibility of him having another senior role within the football department, but not in coaching. Hird has consistently maintained he is keen to return to the Bombers as a senior coach. Nick Watson has been given just a 50-50 chance to face Melbourne on Saturday. The Hawthorn forward didn't play the second half against the Giants on the weekend. Day one at Wimbledon has wrapped up with just one Aussie locking in their spot in round two. Daria Kasatkina defeated local wildcard Mimi Zhu 6-2, 6-3, 6-2 to move into the second round. Kasatkina says her attitude was key.
4: Really happy the way I was able to, you know, handle my nerves because, you know, as I told you, first round on the slam, plus not entering the Grand Slam without much confidence, you know, like finally won a match on grass.
0: Fellow Aussie Rinki Hijikata's first round match at Wimbledon has been suspended due to poor light. At the FIFA World Cup, Brazil have clinched a 2-1 victory over Japan to move into the round of 16, and the qualification pathway for cricket's return to the Olympic Games has been locked in. Australia's women's side are guaranteed to represent Oceania, with our men expected to join them. Australian Independent Radio News.
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7: Your local weather in the Yass Valley for Tuesday, June 30. Rain today, a little windy with 7 to 20 millimetres of falls, heading for 15 degrees. Down to an overnight low of 10, then rain increasing tomorrow up to 30 millimetres of falls, possible thunderstorms for a top of 15. Thursday, showers easing, also 15. Friday, a few more showers to come and a top of 11 degrees. Today, reaching for 16 degrees in Canberra, 17 in Goulburn, and a top of 15. 15 here in Yass. And that's your latest update on Yass FM 100.3.
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4: You're listening to Folk Favourites, and as always, it's time for Yass FM Community Diaries, something for everyone. And we're going to start backwards with the coming up soon section. And from 6am onwards, Yass Valley Council is doing the garbage collection, or should we say, the garbage workers are doing the garbage collection in Murrin Bateman Village surrounds and estates. Important to know when your garbage is being collected. For any council matters, call 6226 1477, and shout out to the garbage workers for the great work they do, ensuring that the town is clean. 4pm to 6pm headspace on the school term as you're doing the youth social drop-in. 10 Crago Street, Yass. For headspace, which is an institution that runs throughout the country and a very important one, call 4824 4950. Also coming up soon, 7pm to 9:30pm, the Liberty Theatre team is holding Masters of the Universe, a screening there. Now, this is Saturday, 3rd of July, and also on the 8th of July, so it's going to be running a week later. Let me just have a look at the dates here to make sure. Yes, okay, so 3rd of July, that looks to me as if that's a Friday. But anyway, it's also running on the 8th of July. Have a look on the website to get everything right. And this film is, or iteration of Masters of the Universe, is He-Man versus Skeletor. He-Man versus Skeletor. So we can imagine that's a kids' film. So bring your kids. Movies for everyone at the Liberty Theatre in Yass. And isn't it wonderful that the Liberty Theatre is up and running again as it once was? Sometime in the previous century. The tickets are $20, and if you've got kids, $13 for Masters of the Universe. Yass Valley Information Centre. The Visitor Information Centre is open from 9:30am to 4:30pm in the evening. You can learn about the wonderful Yass Valley, and if you've ever been there, wonderful staff, very helpful people. And that's at Coronation Park, 259 Comer Street at the southern end of town. For visitors, of course, but also for locals, pop in and have a look at what's going on in terms of local production, which is so important. Fresh boutique products, award-winning wineries, and there are some pretty good ones, well-priced, because it's the information centre, so you could do your wine shopping there instead of at Woolworths or whatever it is, the big guys. Yeah, and learn about heritage-listed colonial-style buildings and museums, and I believe even some of those walks that you can do around town. For the information centre, call 6226 1308. The Australian Government Services Australia, 9:30am to 4:30pm, also open in the working day. 204 Comer Street, Yass, opposite Aldi and the Council. Services Australia is for everybody, of course, and especially those vital government services, Centrelink, Medicare and My Aged Care. Extremely important to have them going and to have them accessible. But there's also self-serve terminals for child support and DVA. And there's free Wi-Fi. So Services Australia is always there. Yass Valley Library is open 9:30 a.m. to 5:30 p.m. It's for borrowing books, returning, but also programs are coming back in. If you don't know where it is, make sure you do. Craig O'Mill Precinct, 209 Comer Street, Yass, which we could also say is kind of opposite Aldi. Well, if you know about the Craig O'Mill, very interesting project, a very interesting heritage piece of history, because it was once a factory for bread, and there's a few mysteries about that one. For the Yass Valley Library, call 6226 1305. There's computers, and of course there's books. Wonderful stuff. Well, community services. Valmar Community Aged and Transport Services operates from 8:30 a.m. to 4:30 p.m. on our Tuesdays. This is the 2582 bus. It's for medical transport and aged services. Where? Meehan Street. But to get more details about that and to understand what the bus is for and how it operates, please call David or Martine on 6118 6999. That's 6118 6999. As always, Salvo's and Vinny's are open on Meehan Street, just near that Trader & Co., which is a nice place, I should say, as well. But have a look. I have certainly had a look myself, and I've got to say, after you shop at Salvo's and Vinny's, you do wonder why shop anywhere else, because you can get affordable and pre-loved items and great surprises for a way better price than at the commercial shops. So go and have a look. Okay, we've done Headspace. Oh, here we go. The golf club. So the golf is open. It might be a bit wet out there, but nonetheless, give it a go. The golf clubhouse, if you want to know more about social golf, after 1 p.m., call 6226-1927 to find out more about that. As always, there's two choirs. There's the Good Vibes Adult Choir from 7 p.m. to 8:30 p.m. tonight. For that, call Annabelle on 0412-919-856. But there's also Maisie's Choir, 10:30 a.m. to 12 noon, so that's operating in the daytime. And for that, call Heather Bullock, 0431-462-661. Now, there's also Gunning Scouts. Very important. Get along to the Gunning Scouts and learn more, and call John Duncan on 0429-404-931. Gunning Scouts will be doing the evening today, 5 to 8-year-olds from 5 p.m., and then the 8 years and up from 6 p.m. So get along if you're interested in becoming a new scout, and of course the parents. Check it out. It's First Gunning Scout Hall, Waratah Street in Gunning, and it's the weekly get-togethers. That's a long-standing institution. What have we got? Men's Shed. So the Men's Shed is operating the community exercise group from 10 a.m. to 11 a.m. at the community centre in North Yass, Yass Valley Way. Everybody's welcome to that. That's the morning gig. Come along, have fun with friends, and then step out into the world a happy person. That's the Men's Shed. But then, in a little bit of a longer time scape, 9 a.m. to midday, there's also a hangout and a substantial workshop. For any issues related to the Men's Shed, please call Wayne Stewart on 0419-292-022. And finally, the Yassin District Historical Society is open on the Tuesdays from 10 a.m. to 4 p.m. Now, that's the Yass Valley History Centre and Archives. That's the Yass Archives. For that, email yasarchives@gmail.com, especially if you're interested in local history or indeed local family history. Well, where is it? Going right back to our Something for Everyone, it's near the Visitor Information Centre where you can get beautiful local boutique wines. Well, that's the community diary for today. And as always, there's something going on in our town. Back to the show. Well, what have we got here? Let's get it all back up. Okay, well, we're going to go back now to... Well, we're going to go forwards, I think. No, we're going to go backwards to Jimmy Little, who we just left off before the news, with Under the Milky Way.

Under the Milky Way from Jimmy Little there. What a voice and what a smooth sound. Well, let's go now to Yothu Yindi. And this is the debut studio album we're going to feature from that rock band, released in, or you could say folk rock really, released in April of 1989 on the Mushroom Records label. It did quite well on the ARIA charts in 92, peaking at 59, but of course it got bigger and bigger, bigger and better than that. But it is still a great first album. They actually began in late 88, so not long before this album, with a support for Midnight Oil. They were just alongside, and then out came this. It was followed by Tribal Voice that we have featured, but in that really important period of the late 80s and early 90s in terms of Aboriginal national liberation and cultural production. So here's the title track from that album, Homeland Movement, and then we're going to follow it with a couple more.

band Jothu Yindi there, their 1989 album Homeland Movement, their first album, and that was two tracks sung in language, Gudurku and Mumble Mumble. But before that was the title track itself, Homeland Movement. That really changed things. It was really a game changer in folk music, in Aboriginal music in Australia. Back to Joan Baez. Well, we featured before Live at Newport, which was some live recordings from 63, 64 and 65. Here's some tracks from that album, Long Black Veil and Wild Mountain Time.

That was Wild Mountain Time from Joan Baez, and before that, Long Black Veil. Now, with Wild Mountain Time, that is not Wild Time in the Mountain, but T-Y-H-M-E, that beautiful herb. And that reminds me of the Time to Time to Taste. And Time to Taste Emporium is, in fact, a very nice place in Yass where you can get a lot of local wines and local beers and stuff. And if you go in there, you talk to the guy, he really knows what he's talking about, so you can get a sense of what's going on. And then just down the road there, you'll have Al's Farm Fresh will be often selling the vegetables. Okay, so that's Wild Mountain. Let's go to Hush Little Baby. This is a real well-known one from Joan Baez. And that should complete our little feature of Live at Newport.

0: I'm Alan from Alan's Farm Fresh. I'm here, I'm there, and I'm delivering everywhere. 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
4: 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Drive to the conditions of the road, not to speed limits. 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
9: As we wind down or wind up to 11 a.m. in this edition of Folk Favourites, we're going to go to Roger Knox. We've had a lot of Roger Knox, but we can never have enough. He's known as the Black Elvis or Koori King of Country, a real classic. And one of the things about folk music, we've just discussed a little earlier in this show what folk music actually is and the multiple strands that make the beautiful mosaic that is folk music. There's the international aspect. There's some classical influences with always people at the centre. And in the case of Roger Knox, a bit of gospel influence. There's always a bit of bluegrass, a bit of jazz, and a bit of gospel. And you can call those things folk when they come to be called folk music. And we come to decide what is and what isn't. There's always some blurry lines. Well, you can certainly hear a bit of that gospel influence, especially because he grew up with it. His grandmother taught Sunday school, so it's there. And of course, the missions, some of the horrible things. But he wasn't allowed to attend the high school in Goondiwindi, and so he was sent to a mission. But out of little things, big things grow, and out of bad things, good things come. So here's Roger Knox, and it's the song Life and Culture.

Roger Knox, Life and Culture. What a song, what a voice. Well, here's Carlos Puebla as we get up towards 11 a.m. and this is a very famous tune, Hasta Siempre, all about Che Guevara, the great liberator in Cuba.

0: Ah, the memories. Ah, the romance of Che Guevara there with Carlos Puebla and the track Hasta Siempre. Onwards towards victory. Well, we hope you've enjoyed today's show. And as we go out, we're going to return to where we came. And we began with Joan Baez. And so that's where we're going to end. Here's a track which was originally from The Band, the Canadian-American roots rock group, The Band. And the track is called The Night They Drove Old Dixie Down. It was written by Robbie Robertson, and it originally was released in 1969, but here's a version from Joan Baez, which did very well. In 1971, it peaked at number 3 on the Hot 100. Joan Baez, The Night They Drove Old Dixie Down. And if this is not the end of the show, we'll just play out with a little bit more of Joan. Hope you've enjoyed it, and we'll see you all next week.
1: Thank you. You've been a true delight.

0: Your local weather in the Yass Valley for Tuesday, June 30. Rain today, a little windy with 7 to 20 millimetres of falls, heading for 15 degrees. Down to an overnight low of 10, then rain increasing tomorrow up to 30 millimetres of falls, possible thunderstorms for a top of 15. Thursday, showers easing, also 15. Friday, a few more showers to come and a top of 11 degrees. Today, reaching for 16 degrees in Canberra, 17 in Goulburn and a top of 15 here in Yass. And that's your latest update on Yass FM 100.3.
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3: Hello there, I'm Sean Bindley. Federal police are searching for the author of more than 100 threatening letters to politicians, religious organisations and community leaders. Dusty Fitzpatrick reports.
4: The harassing and threatening letters have been sent to a range of people and organisations over the past 11 years. The AFP and New South Wales Police have released images showing handwriting featured in the correspondence. It includes the prominent capitalisation of the letters F, L, T, N and H. The author refers to themselves as Scorpio or Bullet. Police believe the offender is a male of Caucasian appearance aged in his 60s. Anyone with information is being urged to come forward.
3: Liberal MP Melissa McIntosh is doubling down on calls for her party to consider a rebrand. She argues the Liberals need to better articulate what they stand for as the party slumps to historic lows in the polls. Her colleagues have piled on, claiming McIntosh is
4: H. The author refers to themselves as Scorpio or Bullet. Police believe the offender is a male of Caucasian appearance aged in his 60s. Anyone with information is being urged to come forward.
3: Liberal MP Melissa McIntosh is doubling down on calls for her party to consider a rebrand. She argues the Liberals need to better articulate

0: we need to do something about the brand.
1: Meanwhile, the Greens are pushing for the federal government to ensure teenagers earn superannuation, even if they work less than 30 hours a week. A number of big employers already pay workers under 18 their super, but at least 500,000 teenagers are missing out. The cost to business would be about $1 billion. Green Senator David Shoebridge says it's important the government rectifies this measure.
2: If you're doing the same work, you should get paid the same rate. Why is it that teenagers are getting literally cheated out of their superannuation? They're putting the hours in. They've got a retirement like everybody else. I don't think employers should get a freebie, particularly these big employers.
1: Australia's peak body for doctors is raising concerns about a proposal to allow pharmacists to prescribe restricted medicines. The Pharmacy Board of Australia wants to give pharmacists the ability to hand out prescription drugs and some controlled medicines, including morphine and fentanyl, with less hours of training and clinical experience required by doctors. WA President Kyle Hoth says there's a good reason we have traditionally separated prescribing and diagnosing.
3: To the point at which prescribing medications of this seriousness is getting into the realm of what we often reserve for specialists, and I think just further fragments care, risks missing diagnoses, creates a huge conflict of interest between the diagnoser and prescriber, and we really need to pump the brakes a bit on this one.
1: The country's immunisation program is expanding tomorrow to cover a pneumococcal bacterial infection vaccine for another 2 million people. Adults over 65, First Nations people over 24, and newly eligible at-risk adults will be included. Associate Professor Michael Woodward says it's an effective vaccine for a nasty bug.
4: It covers about 75% of all of the variants of this germ that are currently causing invasive pneumococcal disease in older adults.
1: Brisbane's housing auction market has recorded the lowest clearance rate of any capital city. Figures from Cotality show on the past weekend, only 39% of homes that went to auction in the River City found a buyer. Research Director Tim Lawless says Brisbane data has been lingering around the low 30% rate for more than a month.
5: I think we're in a bit of a perfect storm here of higher interest rates, very low levels of consumer sentiment. There's also been challenges around affordability and serviceability in Brisbane, given the fact that housing values are up about 85% in 5 years.
1: This is Air News. In rugby league, Blues centre Stephen Crichton is excited to see a Dolphins Tyro try his hand in State of Origin. Jack Bostock has been picked on the wing for the Blues for next Wednesday's decider. Crichton says the 22-year-old is already a star.
6: He's been killing it for the Dolphins this year, so he definitely deserves his opportunity this week. And keen to build that relationship with him and see what we can do come Wednesday.
1: In AFL, Lions coach Chris Fagan admits he's spoken with Lachie Neale about his playing future at Brisbane. Neale and dual premiership teammate Zach Bailey are weighing up their options at the season's end. Fagan says he'd love them to stay, but he'll support them either way.
7: Whether they stay or whether they go, as long as they continue to play and give the best that they've got each week, then I think that's all you can ask for. And in the case of Zach and the case of Lachie, that's what we're getting at the moment.
1: Tennis, and it's a centre court appointment for one young Aussie on day two at Wimbledon. Air Sports' Paul Walsh has the details.
8: Nine Australians will be part of the day two action here at Wimbledon, with the match of most interest being the centre court return of Serena Williams up against the 20-year-old Mia Joint. The young Australian was a round one casualty in 2025 and faces the biggest challenge of her career so far, up against the seven times Wimbledon champion, who does at least know her opponent, 24 years her junior.
9: I know her, I've watched some of her videos, and so I'm sure she knows my game.
1: Australian Independent Radio News.
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1: Hello, party people. This is Captain Kim speaking. Welcome aboard Venga Airways. After takeoff, we'll pump up the sound system.

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2: Hello there, I'm Sean Bindley. The federal government says it's open to paying superannuation to teenagers who work under 30 hours a week. Many big businesses already pay teens their super, but around 500,000 young people are currently missing out. The issue is being pushed by the Greens, who are expected to make it a priority in upcoming budget negotiations. Treasurer Jim Chalmers claims the idea isn't without merit.
3: I think this is a really important issue. In fact, I met with a delegation of young workers just last week, brought to Canberra by the SDA, because I do think this is a really important issue. We're engaging with unions, with the super sector, with young people.
2: Meanwhile, senior Liberals argue good policy will help them win the next federal election, not a rebranding of the party. Western Sydney MP Melissa McIntosh says the Liberals need to articulate what they stand for to improve their standing amongst voters. Latest opinion polls show the party is struggling against One Nation and Labor. Liberal Senator Jane Hume says it's not a rebrand that's needed, but the ability to hold the Albanese government to account.
4: Kick them out at the next election, and the only way we can do that is by presenting a credible plan for Australia's future, and we do that with a credible team to do it.
2: The United States Supreme Court has refused to hear the US President's appeal against a jury finding that he sexually abused and defamed the writer E. Jean Carroll, leaving a $5 million civil judgment intact. None of the nine justices, including three appointed by Trump himself, issued a written dissent. And Carroll's lawyer says the ruling ends the president's effort to avoid accountability. David Smith, Washington bureau chief for The Guardian, says Trump's support has been weakened by concerns over his foreign policies and the cost of living, even amongst voters who backed him previously.
5: Inflation is a problem after he promised to lower prices. And I know just anecdotally when I travel around the country and I talk to Trump voters, you do hear them say, we loved his first term, that was great for us. Second time around, don't know why he's got distracted by foreign policy and these things. We're not into it so much. All of that said, there is that hard core of Trump support that always keeps him in the 30s percentage-wise, maybe even up to 40%. They do promise to lower prices. And I know just anecdotally when I travel around the country and I talk to Trump voters, you do hear them say, we loved his first term, that was great for us. Second time around, don't know why he's got distracted by foreign policy and these things. We're not into it so much. All of that said,

0: to Jess Wilson front the media to answer questions about the allegations last week. Ms Kilkenny maintains their questions were valid.
1: I think his request for an apology is completely misguided. I asked legitimate questions of Jess Wilson as the leader of the opposition that go to governance, accountability, transparency and integrity. She still has refused to answer those questions.
0: Ms Deeming has also refused to apologise to Mr Guy, the MP now turning on Ms Wilson and party officials, accusing them of engaging in public PAC bullying over their handling of the matter. Motorists are being encouraged to fill up their tanks now to avoid the impending petrol price increase. The fuel excise will be reduced by 16 cents on each litre of petrol and diesel until August 2nd, the consumer watchdog warning fuel retailers against any misleading price gouging as the tax changes. Australasian Convenience and Petroleum Marketers Association Chief Executive Rowan Lee says it's best to look around for a deal. This is Air News. There's been a major upset at the World Cup this morning, with four-time champions Germany sent packing by Paraguay, who finished third behind Australia in Group D. Locked at one all after extra time, it came down to a sudden-death penalty shootout. A high shot by Germany's Jonathan Tah gave Paraguay's Jose Canale the chance to seal the deal.
2: Surely this time for Paraguay.
0: Earlier, Brazil beat Japan 2-1. The Socceroos head to Dallas tomorrow ahead of their Round 32 clash with Egypt. Meanwhile, Sam Kerr is returning to the US. She signed a four-year deal with former club Gotham FC. In tennis, men's world number one Jannik Sinner has survived a five-set scare and a slip on court to move into Round 2 at Wimbledon. Daria Kasatkina, the only Aussie to lock in her spot on day one, with her three-set win over wildcard Mimi Xu. And in AFL news, Gold Coast chairman Bob East is backing under fire coach Damien Hardwick to resuscitate the club's struggling season. Australian Independent Radio News.
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5: Your local weather in the Yass Valley for Tuesday, June 30. Rain today, a little windy with 7 to 20 millimetres of falls, heading for 15 degrees. Down to an overnight low of 10, then rain increasing tomorrow, up to 30 millimetres of falls, possible thunderstorms for a top of 15. Thursday, showers easing, also 15. Friday, a few more showers to come and a top of 11 degrees. Today, reaching for 16 degrees in Canberra, 17 in Goulburn, and a top of 15 here in Yass. And that's your latest update on Yass FM 100.3.
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1: Hello, I'm Peter Carey. A driver is unaccounted for after seven trucks erupted into an inferno on the Hume Highway. It's understood two trucks collided and careered into five others parked at a rest stop southwest of Goulburn. The vehicles were carrying highly flammable materials, including butane, resin, memory foam and alcohol. Fire and Rescue has confirmed four drivers escaped the wreckage. The Greens are pushing for the federal government to ensure teenagers earn superannuation, even if they work less than 30 hours a week. A number of big employers already pay workers under 18 their super, but at least 500,000 teenagers are missing out. The cost to business would be about $1 billion. Green Senator David Shoebridge says it's important the government rectifies this measure.
2: If you're doing the same work, you should get paid the same rate. Why is it that teenagers are getting literally cheated out of their superannuation? They're putting the hours in. They've got a retirement like everybody else. So I don't think employers should get a freebie, particularly these big employers.
1: Doctors are pushing back against a proposal which would allow pharmacists to prescribe control drugs like morphine and fentanyl. The plan would require them to collect 150 hours of clinical experience compared to the 5,000 hours required for doctors. The Australian Medical Association is warning the move sidesteps independent safety watchdogs and lacks the oversight needed to protect the public. The Pharmacy Board will review submissions on the plan before making a final recommendation to the nation's health ministers. A university study has trained humans to spot AI-generated faces. Experts say deep fake faces have become so realistic, it's difficult for people to tell them apart from real humans. ANU Associate Professor Amy Dahl says the training could help reduce AI fraud.
3: Over repeated exposure, participants build an intuitive sense for spotting AI faces, in the same way that expertise often develops through experience rather than learning explicit rules.
1: A conservation group has undertaken a world-first crossbreeding of an endangered frog. More than 500 eggs have been laid in the first round of breeding for the Little John's tree frog from two separate different regions. AussieArc Chief Conservation Officer Hayley Shute says the process began after a recent cold snap.
4: And then 2 days later, bang, we doused them with water and triggered them to lay their eggs. So we're very excited.
1: In other news, Amazon is being taken to court over allegation it used unfair contractual terms to get its annual subscribers to pay extra costs. The Consumer Watchdog claims consumers who paid $79 for a yearly Prime subscription were forced to pay an extra $3 a month to maintain ad-free streaming. Telcos are now required to provide information about outages on a public register and public
4: to lay their eggs. So we're very excited.
1: In other news, Amazon is being taken to court over allegation it used unfair contractual terms to get its annual subscribers to pay extra costs. The Consumer Watchdog claims consumers who paid $79 for a yearly Prime subscription were forced to pay an extra $3 a month.

0: First up, tennis. And it's a centre court appointment for one young Aussie on day two at Wimbledon. Esports' Paul Walsh has the details.
1: Nine Australians will be part of the day two action here at Wimbledon, with the match of most interest being the centre court return of Serena Williams up against a 20-year-old Mia Joint. The young Australian was a round one casualty in 2025 and faces the biggest challenge of her career so far, up against the seven times Wimbledon champion, who does at least know her opponent, 24 years her junior.
2: I know her, I've watched some of her videos, and so I'm sure she knows my game.
1: Alex Diminar will commence his campaign against the world number 65, Roman Buruchuga from Argentina, and enters the tournament with a high degree of confidence.
3: I'm in a pretty good position. I'm seeded five for the championships. I'm playing Wimbledon. I'm on my favourite surface, one of my favourite slams, and genuinely playing some good tennis.
1: Of the other matchups, Thanasi Kokkinakis will take on the 10th seed Alexander Bublik, while Dane Sweeney will be up against the veteran Grigor Dimitrov. Paul Walsh at Wimbledon for Air Sport.
0: And there's been a major upset at the World Cup, with four-time champions Germany sent packing by Paraguay, who finished third behind Australia in Group D. Locked at one all after extra time, it came down to a sudden-death penalty shootout. Meanwhile, Brazil is through to the second round of 16 at the World Cup, beating Japan 2-1. Australian Independent Radio News.
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6: Your local weather in the Yass Valley for Tuesday, June 30. Rain today, a little windy with 7 to 20 millimetres of falls, heading for 15 degrees. Down to an overnight low of 10, then rain increasing tomorrow, up to 30 millimetres of falls, possible thunderstorms for a top of 15. Thursday, showers easing, also 15. Friday, a few more showers to come and a top of 11 degrees. Today, reaching for 16 degrees in Canberra, 17 in Goulburn, and a top of 15 here in Yass. And that's your latest update on Yass FM 100.3.
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12: Hi there, you're with Matt. Welcome to Beyond the Hits for the next 3 hours. The purpose of the show is to extract unused music from the cabinets and dusty drawers and get it out there on the airwaves. And that is, of course, what we're doing today via a series of albums and compilations that I think I think three-quarters of which nobody's probably heard before. Our middle hour, in fact, features famous albums, but that's about it. Everything else is obscure. However, I'm pretty sure that you're going to find some known music in there if you've had enough.

for decades on the planet listening to radio. So this, the normal pattern for this show is for me to play a relatively well-known song, if the artist has a well-known song, so you can understand where we're coming from, and then play others from that album or time, or, well, mostly from that artist, pardon me, but also from album or time. Just put everything in context. And along the way, there will, of course, be a whole bunch of context for artist, album, and the time that these things were in. And I've actually got an interesting story to tell you about that with our first album, which we'll get to in a sec. Now, I just need to make clear that, well, two things. This show progresses forward in time. We generally start in the 60s and we generally end in the 20s. And the reason why is because music from a time tends to have a particular style to it. And I prefer to play music with the same sort of style at the same time. But also you get a chance to see how music evolves over time. Now, the information here has mostly been, that you'll hear from me, has mostly been collected from Wikipedia, the ever-useful Wikipedia. Support it if you can. Plus also judicious use of the various AIs around the place that do a better job of interpreting complex questions. Now, there will be the occasional opinion popping out here, and I just need to make it clear that it's my opinion, not those of the station, its other presenters, or its sponsors. Mine or mine. Now, okay, so let's start getting into the music. Now, this hour we're going to hear from 1969 to 1972 via the compilation Pop Goes Australia, with tracks starting in, I think, 1968. And then the album Rock Pile from Welsh artist Dave Edmonds. Most well known for his big hit Can You Hear Me Knocking. But first up, the more thoughtfully curated than usual Australian compilation album, LP, Pop Goes Australia, which itself was released in 1975. Now, it is a compilation of 20 original Australian pop and rock hits. But unlike most of the generic hit compilations of that time, which collects the hits from their year of release, for example, Explosive Hits 1975, this album of interest, Pop Goes Australia, spans several years, from 1968 to 1972, which was in fact, the latest one of those, was 3 years before the album being released. So this is more of a recent state of pop rather than pop in 1975. Now, first three tracks from Pop Goes Australia are The Carroll County Accident, Shame and Scandal, and Daddy Cool. Carroll County Accident was a cover of an American country morality tale, well delivered here by Australian beat pop duo Bobby and Laurie. The next one, Shame and Scandal, is a medium novelty pop song with an early attempt at a Caribbean vibe by an Australian country artist, Johnny Chester. And to be honest, yeah, most of the Caribbean vibe mostly consists of a bunch of yahoos in the background sort of making random noises. Now, the lyric describes the complications of a mixed family. Quote, "That girl is your sister but your mama don't know," unquote, and told to our narrator by his mother, quote, "Your daddy ain't your daddy, but your daddy don't know," unquote. Now, this song's cute enough, and it certainly doesn't take itself seriously. The third song, Daddy Cool, was a solid novelty song sung in chipmunk range by the Melbourne band Drummond, which is another name for Mississippi, the guys who formed the Corps of Mississippi, which was later to be the core of the famous Little River Band. Now, confusingly, this song had the same title as the name of the Ross Wilson Band, which was on the radio with their own major hit, Eagle Rock. So let's have a listen to Carroll County Accident, Shame and Scandal, and Daddy Cool from Pop Goes Australia.

stick, walking down the street. He's

0: So those three tracks were Bobby and Laurie with the Carroll County Accident, Johnny Chester with Shame and Scandal, and Drummond with Daddy Cool off the compilation album Pop Goes, or compilation LP, Pop Goes Australia, which was itself released in 1975, even though the songs were from about 5 to 3 years earlier. Now, our next three tracks are the novelty song Gimme That Ding, the cute pop song In the Summertime, and the pop ballad Yellow River. Now, these were done by different Australian artists, but they all owe their existence to an unusual event, the 1970 Australian radio ban. For 6 months in 1970, radio stations boycotted records from major British and Australian record producers. So many pop songs from established artists never got onto the airwaves over that period. Now, that left a listening gap, which was quickly filled by minor Australian artists and garage record labels to copy British originals. And it's those local copies that what went out over the Australian airwaves instead. Before the ban, business as usual was for the record companies to send promotional copies of their 7-inch 45 RPM singles to radio stations for them to sample. The radio stations would attract listeners by playing those new singles and in so doing generate interest and sales for the record companies. But the radio stations were, of course, also making a small fortune off the advertising that was included between every few songs, and their record companies decided that they were entitled to a slice of that revenue that was being enticed by their music, and they started demanding a licence payment for each playing of their record. And, of course, the radio stations objected. For 6 months, the record companies refused to provide any new promotional singles to stations, and the stations refused to play any records from those British and Australian record companies. This created a void of established British and Australian artists, which was quickly filled by a garage industry of copycat artists and fringe labels, and that's what we're going to hear next. Now, the first of these is Gimme Dat Ding, that's G-I-M-M-E-D-A-T-D-I-N-G, by the Australian comedian Frankie Davison, O-A-M. And this song is a slavish copy of the British original by the Pipkins. Now, the lyrics here are entirely nonsense, but it is insanely catchy. Beware, earworm warning. But I can't help but notice that this song and its British original exactly forecast the style of Auntie Jack and Thin Arthur in the Auntie Jack album several years later, which got played here a couple of months earlier. Even down to the framing joke of them falling down the record spindle hole. I suppose imitation is still the sincerest form of flattery. The next song, In the Summertime, is a cover of the original by English band Mungo Jerry, performed in Australia by The Mixtures. It is a cheerful novelty song with enduring appeal, and the false restart halfway through just adds to its charm. The third song, Yellow River, is a pop rendition of an original from Jeff Christie of the band Christie, think San Bernardino. And this song was covered in Melbourne by the Australian band Jigsaw and Sydney by the Australian band Autumn. Now, I had imagined that the lyric was referencing the Yellow River in China, but songwriter Jeff Christie later stated that he didn't have a particular river in mind. He was just characterising as a generic soldier going home at the end of the American Civil War setting. So let's have a listen to Gimme That Ding, In the Summertime, and Yellow River off Pop Goes Australia.
1: That's right, that's

0: So that was Frankie Davidson with Gimme Dat Ding, The Mixtures with In the Summertime, and Jigsaw, the Australian one, with Yellow River. All of them nearly note-perfect copies by Australian artists of originals from Britain that could not be played in Australia because of the 1970 radio ban. And can I say, decades onwards, I finally understand why. It was a surprise to me that there are all these similar sounding songs on Australian radio once the ban was resolved. There are all these similar sounding songs on Australian radio that were coming from different artists. It was just confusing at the time. The radio ban lasted 6 months before truce was declared and things went back to how they were before. Record labels issuing promotional singles and the radio stations keeping the advertising revenue. It did get some new local artists and labels off the starting blocks, but overall, the radio ban put a dent in the success of established local acts. If you would like to know more, the website of the National Film and Sound Archive has an informative article titled Radio 100, the 1970 Radio Ban. Now that's all from Pop Goes Australia. It has a lot of other great tracks that haven't made it here, simply because they feature on albums that I have by the original artists, and those tracks have been or will be examined from their own album perspective. And it's time for some sponsor promos. Back soon.
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0: Radio. noticed five less trucks running after last night's accident. It's just a strange sort of a thing to occur. Okay, hello, you are with Matt and we are going beyond the hits up to 4 p.m. Now, we've been listening to the Australian compilation Pop Goes Australia, but now we're staying in 1972 to listen to the album Rock Pile from Dave Edmonds. So, David William Edmonds, born 1944, is a retired Welsh singer, songwriter, guitarist and record producer. He had a few early hits, but is mainly associated with pub rock and new wave, having produced many hits in these genres during the 70s and early 80s. Dave Edmonds first played in a band with his older brother Jeff when he was 10. Now, this led to a succession of bands with other musicians, and he set out on a solo career in the late 60s. His 1970 Christmas single, I Hear You Knocking, became an unexpected international hit, and that's when I got to hear him on Sydney's radio. Now, we'll be listening to songs from Edmonds' first solo album, Rockpile, which was released in 1972. It is principally focused on remakes of late 50s and early 60s hits, with a few songs from Dave Edmonds himself included. Now, our first three tracks from Rockpile are that big single, I Hear You Knocking, and then Black Bill, and then Hell of a Pain. I Hear You Knocking is a single mix of this track. It's a solid rock ballad and an internationally successful cover of a Chuck Berry original. The title of the track says it all. I Hear You Knocking, But You Can't Come In. It, of course, inherited the good progressions of the original and became a hit for Edmonds. Now, this might have been helped by Edmonds having been developed... a style for the song Back on the Road Again, but Canned Heat beat him to market with that song. So Dave Edmonds adapted the style that he'd been developing for Back on the Road Again to this Chuck Berry song for an unexpected hit. The next track, Black Bill, is a medium boogie rock instrumental. The next track, Hell of a Pain, is an original by Dave Edmonds and one of the band members. It has occasional unusual progressions in the chorus, and for that reason alone, I think is worth a listen. So let's have a listen to that big single from Dave Edmonds. I Hear You Knocking, and then Black Bill, and then Hell of a Pain.

0: responsibility, creating designs that not only look good, but also do good.
1: That's quite interesting. So, one term that has become extremely popular over the past decade is fast fashion. Many people buy clothes from these brands without really understanding what the term means. Could you explain what fast fashion actually is?
0: Yes, fast fashion refers to the process of producing fashionable clothing very quickly at very low cost. Instead of releasing 2 or 4 collections each year like traditional fashion brands, many fast fashion companies introduce new products almost every week. Their goal is to copy the latest fashion trends, manufacture them quickly, and encourage customers to purchase frequently. For consumers, this seems attractive because fashionable clothing becomes affordable. However, behind this convenience, there are several concerns. Large quantities of clothing are produced within a very short period. This requires enormous amount of water, electricity, transportation, chemicals, and raw materials. Many garments are worn only a few times before being thrown away, because new trends appear so quickly. As a result, textile waste has become one of the fastest growing environmental problems globally. Fast fashion has also raised concerns regarding working conditions within garment manufacturing industries in different parts of the world. For a while, fast fashion had made stylish clothing accessible. It also...

0: But yeah, so those two and a half, dare I say, tracks were I Hear You Knocking, then Black Bill, and then Hell of a Pain. Now, my apologies, because it appears that the station's failover system managed to kick in there for that second track, because it was just it was a mono track. Anyway, we shouldn't have any more of that going forward. Now, so these tracks were off the Dave Edmunds album, Rock Pile, in 1972. Now, Dave Edmunds plays almost all of the instruments on the album except for bass and backing vocals, which are played by John Williams, Edmunds' former bandmate in his previous band, Love Sculpture. A 2001 reissue of the album includes both sides of Edmunds' three pre-album singles and as bonus tracks, which is what we have here. Now, after the Rock Pile album, Edmunds formed a group called Rock Pile, presumably named after this album, whose members included Nick Lowe, later of 80s solo fame. But they were not allowed to record with the artist name of Rock Pile until 1980 because of contractual constraints, dear oh dear. Now, between 1976 and 1980, Dave Edmunds enjoyed success as a producer with Nick Lowe's I Knew the Bride and Elvis Costello's Girls Talk, amongst others. The Rock Pile band finally released their first LP under their own name, Seconds of Pleasure, in 1980, but then they split. Well, that's a bit of a sad thing to occur after all that waiting, but there you go. Dave Edmunds then spent the 1980s collaborating with and producing an assortment of artists, including Paul McCartney, The Stray Cats, and Status Quo. His 1983 album called Information produced a US top 40 hit with Slipping Away, written and produced by Jeff Lynne of ELO, and yes, it sounds just like ELO. Now, it's time for a session promo. Back in a sec.
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0: Radio, you're with Matt and we are going beyond the hits up to 4pm. We're in 1972 with the album Rock Pile from Dave Edmunds. Our next two tracks from Rock Pile are The Promised Land and It Ain't Easy. Now, The Promised Land is another single from this album. It's a solid rock cover of another Chuck Berry song. And this one's got a road trip theme. Now, it's got good progressions and treatment. It gets along well throughout. Now, unfortunately, there are some encoding artifacts, but I think you'll get the sense of the song through those. Now, the next track, It Ain't Easy, is a piece of solid psychedelic rock. It has a psychedelic rock intro and then goes on to a slow rock ballad. It's a cover of an original by American songwriter Ron Davies, which has also been covered by many others, including Three Dog Night, David Bowie and Long John Baldry. And I'm pretty sure that any one of those would be more familiar to you than this one off his album. But anyway, here we go. The Promised Land and It Ain't Easy off Dave Edmunds' album, Rock Pile.

So those two tracks were Dave Edmonds with The Promised Land and It Ain't Easy from his debut solo album Rockpile in 1972. And look, and it's entirely possible that Dave Edmonds was simply using this album as an advert for the sorts of sounds that he could offer to guest artists when if he was going to be their producer. So Dave Edmonds recorded less frequently after the mid-80s. He released a couple of albums in the mid-2010s before retiring after a final show in 2017 at the respectable age of 73. And that's nearly all from Dave Edmonds. There may be more in later episodes. And in fact, we'll go out with one in just a moment. But okay, just to summarise for this hour, we've been from 1969 to 1972 via Pop Goes Australia, and then this one, Rockpile. After the break, we've got one of the best-selling albums in Australia, Business as Usual from Men at Work in 1981, and then one of the best-selling albums in the world, Bad from Michael Jackson in 1987. But we're going to go out with another track from Rockpile, another Dave Edmonds cover of a Chuck Berry song, Sweet Little Rock and Roller. So we'll get that one going, and hopefully I'll be with you again after the news. Goodbye.

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1: hello, I'm Peter Carey. Qantas customers who are denied refunds during the pandemic will soon receive notices about how they can apply for compensation. Echo Law is sending communications to travellers who received flight credits instead of refunds between 2020 and 2022. Lawyer Andrew Paul says more than 1 million people are potentially eligible for a payment.
2: If they do receive a text message or an email from Echo Law, please do take it seriously and come forward and claim their settlement entitlement.
1: Drivers are being urged to fill up today, with petrol prices expected to surge from tomorrow. The federal government is tapering off its emergency fuel tax discount, slashing the excise relief from 32 cents a litre down to 16. NRMA spokesperson Peter Khoury says market instability is still the main culprit for high prices.
3: The biggest factor isn't the tax, it's the oil price. And we've seen over the last 3 months just how exposed we are to the volatility of those prices. So cutting the excise does help, but if we're going to get meaningful relief, it's going to have to be a peace deal, the strait reopening, and things globally settling down for a while.
1: To Melbourne, and a large crime scene has been set up at a shopping strip in Mentone as police investigate an overnight arson attack. Police say offenders rammed a vehicle into Mentone Mart on Lower Dandenong Road and set it alight just after four this morning. Sam O'Loughlin from Mentone Fire Station says crews arrived to find the fire threatening a residence at the rear of the shop and nearby homes.
4: The fire was quite significant upon arrival, rolling out the front. And it was starting to make its way into the residence at the rear. Approximately 20 residents self-evacuated. We have since allowed them back into their residence, bar for the family of four that were behind the pizza shop, which was adjacent.
1: Councils in New South Wales will soon be able to apply for up to $200,000 in state government funding to create e-bike parking zones. Local governments will also be handed new powers to create no-go and go-slow areas for shared and private e-bikes. Transport Minister John Graham said it's just one measure the government is introducing to better manage the devices.
5: Police have got better powers to seize and in some instances to crush these bikes if people are doing the wrong thing. We need to take some of these bikes off the road where people are just absolutely flouting the road rules, and we'll do that. You'll see this later in the year. We'll be crushing e-bikes in New South Wales where people are flouting the law.
1: Three teenage boys have been arrested following a car theft in Cairns. Police say the vehicle was stolen from Edge Hill on Sunday. It was eventually brought to a stop after hitting a tyre deflation device yesterday afternoon. The group, aged between 16 and 17, have been charged with a string of offences and will appear in court today. And in overseas news, police in Thailand claim an Australian man went shopping and did his laundry the hours after he's alleged to have killed a teenage girl in his hotel room. Simon Carman has been charged with murder after the 17-year-old's body was found stuffed inside a suitcase near a railway line in the city of Pattaya. Police are reportedly investigating whether there are links to two other similar cases. This is Air News. Melbourne isn't ruling out trading its first two first-round draft picks to secure Gold Coast star Bailey Humphrey. The contracted 21-year-old is reportedly wanting to leave the Suns at the end of the season. Demons coach Stephen King says everything is on the table.
6: I think everything's on the table. I think it has to be, you know, an unbelievable...
1: Similar cases. This is Air News. Melbourne isn't ruling out trading its first two first-round draft picks to secure Gold Coast star Bailey Humphrey. The contracted 21-year-old is reportedly wanting to leave the Suns at the end of the season. Demons coach

0: Australia beat South Africa and the Lions in 2025 before ending their year with four straight losses. Halfback Ryan Lonergan says they need to close the gap between their best and worst.
1: Sort of lacked a bit of consistency really, and then really fell away at the end of the year. And yeah, we're very keen to get back to where we were, and like we know we can deliver really good performances, and now it's about starting well and then being able to consistently deliver them.
0: And New Zealand has become the first country to come from a test down to win a three-test series in England, winning the third test by 160 runs. Australian Independent Radio News.
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4: Your local weather in the Yass Valley for Tuesday, June 30. Rain today, a little windy with 7 to 20 millimetres of falls, heading for 15 degrees. Down to an overnight low of 10, then rain increasing tomorrow, up to 30 millimetres of falls, possible thunderstorms for a top of 15. Thursday, showers easing, also 15. Friday, a few more showers to come and a top of 11 degrees. Today, reaching for 16 degrees in Canberra, 17 in Goulburn, and a top of 15 here in Yass. And that's your latest update on Yass FM 100.3.
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10: Well, hello. You are with Matt, and we are going beyond the hits up to 4 p.m. We're to our second of 3 hours today. Now, over the next hour, we'll hear some good music, some of which didn't make it to big exposure on radio. However, I think that for this hour, the two albums we have pretty much did make it to big exposure on radio. There you go. However, even if the albums that we're going to hear had some big hits on them, they also had some other ones, and we're going to be getting into those as well. So, what have we got here on now? We're going to be listening to one of the best-selling albums in Australia, Business As Usual from Men at Work in 1981, and then one of the best-selling albums in the world, Bad from Michael Jackson in 1987. And no, I am not particularly a fan of Bad, but there is some good music on there, and I'm aware that even if I don't particularly like it, lots of other people do. So I'm offering it here in the sense of being a completist. Just because I don't like it doesn't mean it doesn't have some worth. I'll leave it up to you to decide. Now, but first up, Men at Work. Men at Work were an Australian rock band formed in Melbourne in 1979, best known for a string of hits in the 1980s, including Who Can It Be Now, Be Good Johnny, and the global hit Down Under. Men at Work's founding member and main man is vocalist

vocalist and guitarist Colin Hay. The group was managed by Russell DePella, a friend of Hay's, whom he met at La Trobe University. Now, the group achieved national and international success during the early to mid-1980s. Now, we'll be listening to tracks from their debut and most successful album, Business As Usual, released in 1981. Business As Usual was an instant hit and had the rare distinction of being number one in both the album and singles charts in the US, Australia, New Zealand and UK. The album spent 9 weeks at the top of the Australian charts and became one of the most internationally successful albums by an Australian group, led by that big single, Down Under. It spent weeks at the number one in the US and the UK and sold an astounding 6 million copies in the US alone. Now, our first two tracks from Business As Usual are a live version of Who Can It Be Now and then Touching the Untouchables. Now, Who Can It Be Now is a later live rendition of one of the big hits, originally from the live album called Brazil, named after a concert held there in 1996, helpfully included here as a bonus track on this reissue of the original Business As Usual album. This live version has a bit more vigour and I prefer it to the original. So here it is on offer to you. Then the track Touching the Untouchables is in fact a genuine sleeper from the original album. It's a piece of mixed pop with slow and medium-paced parts. The lyric talks to the situation of the homeless being treated like untouchables. Now, unfortunately, the start misses a beat, but it resolves itself after a few bars, so please don't let that put you off. It has a slow blues vibe. I think it's interesting and is a bit different. So let's have a listen to the live version of Who Can It Be Now and then Touching the Untouchables from Men at Work's album Business As Usual.

So those two tracks were Men at Work with Who Can It Be Now, the live version, and Touching the Untouchables from Business as Usual in 1981. The hit single Down Under was an instant global success and remains one of the, quote, most Australian songs of all time, unquote, after Cold Chisel's Kay Sarn, as judged by Triple M's Ozfest 100. Our last two tracks from Business as Usual are that big hit Down Under and then the sleeper track Down by the Sea. So Down Under was, of course, their biggest hit. The lyric offers a picture of Australians travelling overseas in a fried-out combi. Songwriter Hay remarked that the chorus was about the plundering of the country by greedy people, while also celebrating the country without waving a flag. It has distinctive progressions, which unfortunately mirrored that of a kid's song. If you are interested, there is some background in the song's Wikipedia entry, plus the website of the founder of Larrikin Records at folkstream.com/reviews/larrikin.html, which tells a story of how successors to the Larrikin Records brand sued Men at Work for supposed copyright infringement, and a judge unaccountably agreed with them. Now, the Vegemite sandwich verse in Down Under was apparently inspired by an Australian baker that Hayes met while in Belgium while travelling. And I have to say, he might have been the only person in Belgium who possessed Vegemite. The next track, By the Sea, is a mild ballad. The lyric appears to be snapshots of dockside life. It's got okay progressions with a more relaxed vibe, and I think that makes for an interesting listen and is a good sleeper. It is a bit similar to our, we might truncate it towards the end. Okay, so let's have a listen to Down Under, the big hit Down Under, and then the sleeper track Down by the Sea.

0: Those two tracks were Men at Work with their international hit Down Under, followed by the almost ambient track Down by the Sea from their debut album Business as Usual in 1981. Now, if you're looking for or at one of these albums, you might like to know that the Australian version had a black and white cover design, whereas overseas releases, which is what you mostly see if you're Googling for this sort of stuff, had a similar design but with yellow highlights. And also, the 2003 re-release adds four interesting tracks, so it's worth holding out for one of those if you're after the album. In October 2010, Business As Usual was listed in the book 100 Best Australian Albums. Now, the second and third albums of Men at Sea also had good, if declining, success. And after 1983, the band's trajectory suffered from the successive departure of founding members over the next 2 years, leaving Colin Hay as the sole remaining member. And he retired the Men at Work name the year after. Now, Hay has revived the band a couple of times for short periods, but it now appears to be quiescent. Men at Work won the Grammy Award for Best New Artist in 1983, and the band were inducted into the ARIA Hall of Fame in 1994. They have sold 30 million albums worldwide, very respectable. In May 2001, the song Down Under was listed at number 4 on the APRA Top 30 Australian Songs. And that's probably all from Men at Work. They only had three albums, and I think we've heard all that I have on hand. And it's time for some sponsor promos. Back soon.
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0: Righty, you're with Matt, and we are going beyond the hits up to 4 p.m. We've been listening to Men at Work, but now we're going forward 6 years for a listen to Bad from Michael Jackson. Michael Joseph Jackson was born 1958 and died in 2009. He was an American singer, songwriter, dancer and philanthropist. He was dubbed the King of Pop and is regarded as one of the most significant cultural figures of the 20th century. By some, I suppose. Now, Michael was the 8th child of the Jackson family and made his public debut in 1964 with his older brothers, Jackie, Tito, Jermaine and Marlon, as members of the Jackson 5. 6 years later, Michael began his solo career and became a global star with his 1979 album Off the Wall. Now, I'm somewhat of a fan of his sixth album, Thriller. I think it's the title track is just brilliant, and there's a bunch of other great songs on that album. We'll be listening to the next song album, Bad, released in 1987. Now, Bad was highly anticipated after the deserved worldwide success of Thriller, but Bad took 2 years to produce and was Jackson's third and final collaboration with producer Quincy Jones. Now, the styles of the album are primarily dance, pop and rhythm and blues, giving Jackson greater artistic freedom as he composed and produced all but two of its tracks with lyric themes of celebrity, romance, world peace and self-improvement. Yep, well, I mean, it's all very positive, isn't it? Yes. Well, seemingly positive. Now, first two tracks from Bad are the title track and Liberian Girl. Now, can I just say up front here that I am conflicted about this album because I really don't like it. I like Thriller, so I got Bad thinking, well, let's get more of that. And Quick as a Flash, it wasn't more of Thriller. It was different stuff. And it's, if anything, a lot more Michael Jackson. And that's fine if you like Michael Jackson, but I think he's a bit strange and I think everybody else did too. Anyway. So let's persist. Now, so this, the title track Bad was a piece of medium pop, and it's Jackson's fantasy about being tough. Michael Jackson wrote, sorry, this is actually from the website, very useful website, Song Facts, which if it has a listing for a song, it's worth paying attention to what it's got to say. Anyway, according to the Song Facts website, Michael Jackson wrote the title song echoing his new image with him wearing leather and chains and acting tough, as shown on the cover photo. Now, the title was intended to be hip with the times, as teenagers were using the word bad to mean seriously cool. Now, Jackson was aiming to be rebellious without being controversial, and it seemed to work in Jackson's world. For everyone else, the pouty fashionista pose that he struck on the album cover was just ludicrous. Barry Hoskins may have written it best in his review of the album. Quote, with his gossamer delicate, surgically sculpted features, he looks like a beautiful Latin girl trapped inside of an outfit from Mad Max, unquote. However, you can't see the cover on radio, and no, don't go and Google it right now. You can't see it, and there is some good music in there. So to paraphrase George Michael, you have an opportunity to listen without prejudice. Okay, so that was for the title track, Bad. The next track, Liberian Girl, is a piece of mild pop. The lyric is a straightforward love song, even with some exotic language, which was actually Swahili, even though that is not spoken in Liberia. Well. Anyway, it's got okay progressions, with the production being relatively restrained. So let's have a listen to the title track of the album, Bad, and then Liberian Girl, from Michael Jackson's Bad.

0: So those two tracks were Michael Jackson with Bad and Liberian Girl from his album Bad in 1987. And it's time for a station promo. Back in a sec.
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0: Radio, you're with Matt, and we are going beyond the hits up to 4 p.m. We are in 1987 with the album Bad from Michael Jackson. Our next two tracks from Bad are Another Part of Me and The Way You Make Me Feel. Another Part of Me is a piece of medium pop, with the production being more groovy than annoying for a change. It has an obscure lyric derived from this song's title. It has an obscure lyric derived from this song's role in a short science fiction film of Jackson's that has him saving a world from tyranny via dance. Yep. Yeah, it does. The song does have okay progressions and is worth a listen. Sorry, I'm just figuring out whether or not it's worth truncating it. No, I think we'd be right. We'll just play it through. So that's Another Part of Me, and then the song The Way You Make Me Feel, which was a single at the time, I remember it, and it's a piece of medium pop with over-the-top 80s production, but it does sort of work. Anyway, so let's have a listen to these next two tracks from Michael Jackson's Bad, Another Part of Me, and The Way You Make Me Feel.

0: Okay, we'll leave Michael there. He goes on for another minute in the same vein. So those two tracks were Michael Jackson with Another Part of Me and The Way You Made Me Feel from his album Bad in 1987. The distinctly mixed reception for Bad and the oddness of Jackson's public persona at the time enabled more than one comedian to point out that his next album could only be called Worse. It's possible that this album signified the beginning of the end, because from the late 1980s, Jackson became a figure of controversy and speculation due to his changing appearance, relationships, behaviour and lifestyle, including child sexual abuse charges for which the FBI found no evidence. Now, whatever your response to his vocal style, and I'm not a fan, his music videos are credited with breaking racial barriers and transforming the medium into an art form and promotional tool. Thrill is the best-selling album of all time, and I think a worthy earner of that crown, which is why I was so disappointed with the formulaic sound of Bad. But for whatever I feel about Bad, it was the first album to produce five US Billboard Hot 100 number one singles. Five number one singles off the same album. Well, that is significant, even if I don't understand how come. Now, whatever your response to his vocal style with the percussive ticks that he a part of his thing. In 2009, Michael Jackson died from an overdose of an anesthetic administered as a sleep therapy by his personal physician. And as you might imagine, his death triggered a spike in the sales of his music. Michael Jackson is one of the best-selling music artists of all time, with estimated sales of over 500 million records worldwide. His honours include 15 Grammy Awards, 6 Brit Awards, a Golden Globe Award, and 39 Guinness World Records, including the most successful entertainer of all time. Extraordinary stuff. Rightio, this hour we've been through Business as Usual for Men at Work in 1981 and Bad from Michael Jackson in 1987. After the break, Monster from REM and Kaleidoscope from Transatlantic. Some great music in there. Hope to be with you after the news.
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2: Hello, I'm Peter Carey. A major highway between Sydney and Canberra remains closed in both directions after 7 trucks crashed. One driver remains unaccounted for, while the others have escaped from the wreckage of the Hume Highway near Goulburn. RFS Superintendent Crystal Hines says crews expect to remain at the scene for some time.
3: We anticipate that both the north and southbound lanes of the Hume Highway will be closed for a while longer yet, whilst the firefighting operation and the recovery operation takes place.
2: The federal government says it's open to paying superannuation to teenagers who work under 30 hours a week. Many big businesses already pay teens their super, but around 500,000 young people are currently missing out. The issue is being pushed by the Greens, who are expected to make it a priority in upcoming budget negotiations. Treasurer Jim Chalmers claims the idea is not without merit.
4: I think this is a really important issue. In fact, I met with a delegation of young workers just last week, brought to Canberra by the SDA, because I do think this is a really important issue. We're engaging with unions, with the super sector, with young people.
2: Motorists are being encouraged to fill up their tank now to avoid the impending petrol price increase. Sean Bindley reports.
5: Fuel excise will be reduced by 16 cents per litre of petrol and diesel until August 2nd. The consumer watchdog warning fuel retailers against any misleading price gouging as the tax changes. Australasian Convenience and Petroleum Marketers Association Chief Executive Rowan Lee says it's best to look around for a deal.
6: Before you head off from home, if you know you need to go and fill up, have a look at informed sources, Petrol Spy, Motormouth, 7-Eleven. I think you can lock in the price here for 5 or 7 days. You can always find a bargain.
2: Australia's peak body for doctors is raising concerns about a proposal to allow pharmacists to prescribe restricted medicines. The Pharmacy Board of Australia wants to give pharmacists the ability to hand out prescription drugs and some controlled medicines, including morphine and fentanyl, with less hours of training and clinical experience required of doctors. AMAWA President Kyle Hoth says there's a good reason we have traditionally separated prescribing and dispensing.
7: There's a point at which prescribing medications of this seriousness is getting into the realm of what we often reserve for specialists, and I think just further fragments care, risks missing diagnoses, creates a huge conflict of interest between the diagnoser and prescriber, and we really need to pump the brakes a bit on this one.
2: Pro-Palestine activists gathered outside Brisbane's Magistrate Court this morning in protest of the state's new hate speech laws. 26 people appeared on related charges, with the matter adjourned to December. The group is vowing to take their fight to the High Court. At least one activist was detained by police for allegedly stating a banned phrase. And Amazon could be forced to repay its Australian annual Prime subscribers if it's found guilty of breaching unfair contract term laws. The consumer watchdog is taking the online retailer to court over allegations it used the terms to introduce ads on its Prime streaming services. ACCC Chair Gina Cass-Gottlieb claims annual subscribers who already paid an upfront cost were then forced to fork out an extra $3 monthly charge. This is Air News. Bulldogs captain Stephen Crichton is relishing being back in camp with the Blues after missing State of Origin 2 with injury. He says being in camp with the elite is always an amazing experience.
8: You're part of the team that's like probably the best of the best players, and everyone's like top tier players as well. So you kind of you're in the mix with those boys, and you get to rub shoulders with them in camp.
2: Brisbane duo Dane Zorko and Hugh McCluggy. Bulldogs captain Stephen Crichton is relishing being back in camp with the Blues after missing State of Origin 2 with injury. He says being in camp with the elite is always an amazing experience.
8: You're part of the team that's like probably the best of the best players, and everyone's like top tier players as well.

0: contract next year. I wouldn't have thought that's in any doubt. He's had a few injury challenges this year. He's working hard to get his body right. We'll give him every opportunity to play on next year. In some ways, it'll be Zorks' call. I would have thought of our club, given the career that he's had.
1: And Melbourne isn't ruling out trading its two first-round draft picks to secure Gold Coast star Bailey Humphrey, with coach Stephen King saying everything is on the table. And the qualification pathway for cricket's return to the Olympic Games in LA has been locked in. Australia's men and women are all but guaranteed to get a chance at gold due to their ICC T20 international rankings. Australian Independent Radio News.
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4: Your local weather in the Yass Valley for Tuesday, June 30. Rain today, a little windy with 7 to 20 millimetres of falls, heading for 15 degrees. Down to an overnight low of 10, then rain increasing tomorrow up to 30 millimetres of falls, possible thunderstorms for a top of 15. Thursday, showers easing, also 15. Friday, a few more showers to come and a top of 11 degrees. Today, reaching for 16 degrees in Canberra, 17 in Goulburn, and a top of 15 here in Yass. And that's your latest update on Yass FM 100.3.
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10: Okay, you're with Matt. Welcome. Sorry, we're going beyond the hits up to 4 p.m. Over the next hour, we're going to hear some good music, some of which didn't quite make it a big exposure on radio. You'll hear me mention good progression. That's my shorthand for saying that the music has good chord sequences, and the melody and or harmony fits in well around that. Okay, this hour, we're going to hear from 1994 to 2014 via Monster from REM and Kaleidoscope from Transatlantic in 2014. First up, REM. REM was an American alternative rock band formed in 1980 by four students of the University of Georgia. Drummer Bill Berry, guitarist Peter Buck, bassist Mike Mills, and lead vocalist Michael Stipe. One of the first alternative rock bands, REM was noted for Buck's ringing arpeggioed guitar style, Stipe's distinctive vocal quality, unique stage presence and obscure lyrics, Mills' melodic bass lines and backing vocals, and Berry's tight economical drumming style. The band's name was selected at random from a dictionary by singer Stipe, and is not a reference to the rapid eye movements phase of sleep. The band had built a substantial following amongst college students through the 80s before achieving widespread commercial acceptance in the 90s with their breakthrough albums Out of Time.

and Automatic for the People, which put them in the vanguard of alternative rock just as it was becoming mainstream. We'll be listening to their next album, Monster, released in 1994. That album was an intentional shift from the acoustic style of the previous albums via loud, distorted guitar tones and simple lyrics more suited to live shows on tour and better aligned with the grunge style that had recently exploded out of Seattle. Think Nirvana's Smells Like Teen Spirit. The distinctive distorted guitar treatment was implemented by producer Scott Litt, also matching a style that was popular at the time. In yet another instance of circular influence, other alt-rock acts such as Nirvana cited REM as a pioneer of their genre. Our first two tracks on Monster are What's the Frequency, Kenneth? And Crush with Eyeliner. What's the Frequency, Kenneth? Was a single at the time. It's a piece of medium rock with, of course, the obligatory big distortion on this album. It has good progressions, even though the guitar distortion is a bit fierce. The distortion marks that the guitar solo was actually recorded in reverse for that special reverse guitar effect, I assume. The next track, Crush with Eyeliner, is another single. It's a piece of medium rock, also with big distortion. The lyric is a simple ode to a new crush. Quote, "What can I make myself be to make her mine?" Unquote. Okay. So let's have a listen to What's a Frequency, Kenneth? And Crush with Eyeliner from REM's rock album Monster. My apologies, wrong track. So we'll just go forward to the next one.

So those two tracks were REM with the single album, single tracks, What's the Frequency, Kenneth, and Crush with Eyeliner off their rock album Monster in 1994. The lyric of that first song, What's the Frequency, Kenneth, was inspired by a nonsensical attack on TV news anchor Dan Rather by a guy who kept asking, Kenneth, what's the frequency? Now, this remained a mystery until the assailant was identified and found to be a paranoid who had also killed a station hand because he thought that the station was beaming signals into his brain and he wanted to know what the frequency was so he could block it. The album Monster debuted at number one in the United States and at least seven other countries and received generally positive reviews. And I have to say, I actually prefer it to their previous folk-orientated albums. The unusual cover image for Monster is that of a bear's head, taken near the end of a photo session and unintentionally out of focus. But that's the one that everyone liked. Perhaps subconsciously, the fuzz of the image focus echoed the fuzz of the album's production. In later years, producer Litt regretted the extent to which he had foregrounded the distorted guitar and background of the vocals, feeling that it muddied the sound and interfered with the cohesiveness of the album. He persuaded the band to re-release the album with a more moderate treatment. Now, I've had a quiet listen to that, but strangely, I prefer the distorted original. I don't know why. Anyway, our last two tracks from Monster are Star 69 and I Took Your Name. Star 69 was yet another single from the album as a piece of solid rock. The obscure lyric deals with telephone callback. In America, the phone key sequence Star 69 causes a return call. And this was a relatively new feature when the album was released. And here imagined as a means of identifying an ex-friend looking for an alibi after setting a warehouse alight. Now, I have to admit that it is not at all what I thought when I first saw that song title. Anyway, so the chorus is basically saying, quote, I know that it's you that called me because I used Star 69 on the phone. Anyway, it's got okay progressions with a solid rock backing. Now, the next track, I Took Your Name, is a piece of medium rock. The obscure lyric could be a failed relationship where the narrator did everything asked of them, but it still fell apart. So who's to blame? Yes. Good progressions, particularly in the chorus, but it does get a bit repetitive. However, hey, it's rock and roll. Well, rock, anyway, modern rock. So let's have a listen to Star 69 and I Took Your Name from REM's Monster.

0: Those two tracks were REM with Star 69 and I Took Your Name from their rock album Monster in 1994. At the Grammy Awards later that year, Monster was nominated for Best Rock Album but unaccountably lost to the Rolling Stones' undistinguished Voodoo Lounge. Bunch of rock industry politics there, no doubt. In 2007, the band was inducted into the Rock and Roll Hall of Fame in its first year of eligibility. They continued to record and tour up to their amicable dissolution in 2021, having sold more than 90 million albums worldwide and becoming one of the world's most best-selling music acts. And that's all from REM for the moment. We will have more in later episodes. And it's time for some sponsor promos. Back soon.
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0: Righty-o, you're with Matt, and we are going beyond the hits up to 4 p.m. We have been listening to REM, but now we're going forward 20 years for a listen to Kaleidoscope from Transatlantic. Well, at least the covers disc delivered with, or that is part of the Kaleidoscope album. The band Transatlantic was a multinational progressive rock supergroup formed in 1999 as a side group to the solo projects of guitarist Neil Morse, guitarist Ronnie Stolt, bassist Peter Trevaris, I suppose it is, and drummer Mike Portnoy. Transatlantic's music is characterised by its scale, integration and the use of modern production clarity, blending classic progressive rock traditions with contemporary innovation. Now, I know that sounds a bit sort of buzzword heavy, but basically they do a great job of delivering modern prog rock. The band's unique approach to music making emphasises composition, shared vision and the exploration of prog rock's most expansive traditions. The band's first album, titled SMPTE, released in 2000, received strong critical acclaim and has been commented upon as one of the best progressive, one of the progressive rock music, one of the best prog rock albums ever written. Now, of course, that's a bold claim, and I've had a review, and certainly I have that album, and I've listened to that album, and yeah, there's a whole bunch of great songs on there. Maybe not to that level, but, you know, certainly they hit the ground running. Now, Now, that album, the SMTP, that initial album, SMPTE, was on here about 2 years ago. I think we might have to have a refresher of that soon. Now, we're going to be listening to their fourth studio album, Kaleidoscope, which was released in 2014, about 14 years later. The album has two epic songs and three of normal length, plus the now, by now, usual bonus disc of covers. And that's what we're going to be listening to, the bonus disc of covers. Now, the album itself received uniformly positive responses from critics, praising the excellence of the playing and the good progression of the music, but their typically long epics, with their typically long epics, leavened by the interesting short pieces. The now typical bonus disc received more varied consideration from critics, with excellence of the playing tempered by the band, unsurprisingly, not sounding exactly like the originals. Sort of like a musical canny valley. A musical uncanny valley for some of those critics. Now, personally, I found a couple of worthy tracks on the album itself, but a higher hit rate amongst the covers, which is why that bonus disc is getting first spin on the program today. First two tracks from the bonus disc of Kaleidoscope are Can't Get It Out of My Head and Goodbye Yellow Brick Road. Can't Get It Out of My Head is a recasting of an ELO original, Electric Light Orchestra original. The respect for Jeff Lynne's production values, that Jeff Lynne being, of course, ELO's songwriter and producer, respect for Jeff Lynne's production values makes for a good listen. And Goodbye Yellow Brick Road is similarly a recasting of the Elton John original, and it has a similar good echo of the Elton John style, suitably updated. So let's have a listen to two great tracks, Can't Get It Out of My Head and Goodbye Yellow Brick Road, recast by Modern Prog Rock Masters.

So those two tracks were Transatlantic with Can't Get It Out of My Head and Goodbye Yellow Brick Road, covers from the originals by ELO and Elton John respectively, from the Transatlantic album Kaleidoscope in 2014, specifically the bonus disc of covers associated with that album. Ah, I was going to say it's time for a station promo, but that station promo is for this this particular show that you're listening to, so we won't bother with that. We'll just get straight on with a bit more music. So next one up is a cover of the Small Faces track, Tin Soldier. Now, this is a nicely retro treatment of this of the original Great Progressions, and I think it works entirely well enough. So let's have a listen to a cover. Listen to Transatlantic redoing the Small Faces great track, Tin Soldier, from the 60s.

Okay, so that was Transatlantic with a cover of Tin Soldier, originally from the Small Faces, but this one taken here from the bonus disc to the Kaleidoscope album of Transatlantic in 2014. I think they did a great job with that and the previous two tracks off this bonus disc. The Kaleidoscope album won Album of the Year at the 3rd Annual Progressive Music Awards. The band Transatlantic disbanded in 2002, but reunited in 2009 and disbanded again in July 2022 after their final show in Paris. Now, that's nearly all from Transatlantic at the moment. We will have more in later episodes. Now, we have one long track still to go. So what I'm going to do, I'm going to start playing that now, and we'll just taper that one off once we run out of episode time, and I'll say goodbye then. Okay, so this next track is called And You and I, which is a mixed solid to mild recasting of an original from the prog rock pioneers Yes. Now, I think this works reasonably well, and it's actually better than the Yes original, to my mind. Now, the epic progressions are even more epic, and watch out for the truly epic start. Okay, so let's get into most of And You and I. And like I said, just beware, it starts big, but big in a good way.

0: Okay, we're going to have to leave that one there because we've just about run out of time. So, and that of course was most of the track You and I, the cover of a Yes original, I think originally from the album Fragile, but here from Transatlantic's album Kaleidoscope, at least the bonus disc of that in 2014. So today we've heard tracks from 1969 to 2014 via Pop Goes Australia in 1969, Rockpile from David Edmonds, Business as Usual from Men at Work, Bad from Michael Jackson, Monster from REM, and that one there, Kaleidoscope, bonus disc of covers from Transatlantic in 2014. Now, my favourite albums from this episode are, unusually, the later albums, Monster from REM and the Kaleidoscope bonus disc from Transatlantic. So thanks for being with me this afternoon for a listen to some music you might not have heard. I hope you found some new music of interest or simply had a good dose of nostalgia. Please join me again 1 till 4 next Tuesday for another instalment of Beyond the Hits. Goodbye.
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3: Hello, I'm Peter Carey. Jewish Labour MP Josh Burns has appeared before the Royal Commission into anti-Semitism in Sydney. The commission is trying to determine the reasons behind last year's terrorist attack at Bondi Beach. Mr. Burns has called out social media companies who are slow to remove hate-filled posts. He's told the commission of the concern he felt when his Melbourne electorate office was firebombed in 2024.
4: I woke up and my staff member called me. It was about 6 a.m. and they were sort of, you could have, hear this panic in their voice. And she said to me, you know, Josh, someone's attacked the office, turn on the news. Blanket coverage of my office, which was so surreal.
3: Victoria's Shadow Attorney General James Newbury says an apology from MP Maura Deeming would have been the right thing to do as the Liberal Party now considers her fate. Mrs. Deeming has turned on leader Jess Wilson and party officials, accusing them of engaging in public pack bullying over their handling of her assault claims against Matthew Guy. Ms. Wilson had requested to meet with Mrs. Deeming when she returned from overseas. Mr. Newbury says that will no longer be happening.
5: I think any good person would have apologised. A confirmation was given that the allegations used words that were not true. I'm not in any way applying motive behind that. Matt has gone through a very, very difficult few days, and the right thing would have been for an apology.
3: In a win for Socceroos fans, Queensland pubs and clubs will be able to open for their knockout game. The state government has granted a special temporary licence allowing licensed venues to trade between 3 and 7 a.m. on Saturday for Australia's match against Egypt. Businesses have until 2 o'clock Thursday afternoon to submit an application to the Office of Liquor and Gaming. Attorney General Deb Frecklington says they want as many Queenslanders as possible to enjoy the action.
6: This is an exciting morning. Now, the Socceroos have only ever made a knockout match in the FIFA World Cup 3 times. So this is really, really exciting.
3: The WA state government is now funding intranasal flu vaccinations for teenagers in the hopes of boosting community protection against the virus. Only 11% of 12 to 17-year-olds have been vaccinated against the flu this year, most via an injection. But a small number of those have privately accessed the flu mist for around $50. Preventative Health Minister Sabine Winton says this change will ensure more people are protected.
7: Free flu vaccinations is available for everyone in our community. What today's announcement is about is making sure that we extend the very popular flu mist option, which addresses some of that hesitancy in young people who don't like getting a needle, up to the age of 17.
3: And a conservation group has undertaken a world first crossbreeding of an endangered frog. More than 500 eggs have been laid in the first round of breeding for the Little John's tree frog from 2 separate different regions. Aussie Arc Chief Conservation Officer Hayley Shute says the process began after a recent cold snap.
8: And then 2 days later, we doused them with water and triggered them to lay their eggs. So we're very excited.
3: This is Air News. West Coast are back in Perth, hitting the training track ahead of Friday's clash with Adelaide. Dane Mepham reports.
9: The Eagles are looking to put Saturday's disappointing showing against Carlton behind them as they prepare for a rare Friday night appearance. Tim Kelly was back at training after missing the weekend's clash with a hamstring injury. Rookie Cooper Duff Tytler was a no-show after he exited the game with a sore calf and remains in doubt for Friday. There's positive news for Ruben Jimby in his recovery from a severe quad injury. He spent time running in the rehab group. While defender Harry Edwards managed to participate in a non-contact capacity as he undertakes his three-month specialist concussion rehab plan. Dave Mepham, Perth.
3: Two out of three of today's round of 32 matches at the FIFA World Cup have gone to a penalty shootout. Netherlands have been sent packing from the tournament after a heartbreaking loss to Morocco after conceding an equalising goal in injury time. That call on SBS earlier, Paraguay stunned heavyweight Germany in their own shootout following a 1-1 draw. And Brazil scored in stoppage time to break Japan's heart in a 2-1 victory. Australian Independent Radio News.
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3: All draw. And Brazil scored in stoppage time to break Japan's heart in a 2-1 victory. 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

0: Possible thunderstorms for a top of 15. Thursday, showers easing, also 15. Friday, a few more showers to come and a top of 11 degrees. Today, reaching for 16 degrees in Canberra, 17 in Goulburn, and a top of 15 here in Yass. And that's your latest update on Yass FM 100.3.
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6: 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Some

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2: I'm Mark Dransfield. Another case of H5 bird flu has been confirmed on WA's south coast in a giant petrel recovered near Esperance. It brings the total number of confirmed cases to 5, 4 in WA and 1 in South Australia. Federal Agriculture Minister Julie Collins says all cases have been in wild migratory seabirds and there's still no proof of mass mortalities.
3: There is no evidence currently of infection in our poultry or agriculture systems and there remains a low risk for human health. Given the spread of the H5 global

0: Equally, it's not unexpected that other migratory seabirds may have also arrived at other locations along Australia's coastline.
1: The federal government says it's open to paying superannuation to teenagers who work under 30 hours a week. Many big businesses already pay teens their super, but around 500,000 young people are currently missing out. The issue's being pushed by the Greens, who are expected to make it a priority in upcoming budget negotiations. Treasurer Jim Chalmers says the idea is not without merit.
2: I think this is a really important issue. In fact, I met with a delegation of young workers just last week, brought to Canberra by the SDA, because I do think this is a really important issue. We're engaging with unions, with the super sector, with young people.
1: Some Qantas customers will soon receive messages about potential payouts they could be entitled to stemming from pandemic flight cancellations. Echo Law is sending communications to travellers who received flight credits instead of refunds between 2020 and 2022. Lawyer Andrew Paul says more than 1 million customers could be eligible.
3: Over the next 2 weeks, we're going to be sending text messages and emails to over 1 million Australians, letting them know of their entitlement to come forward and claim a payment from that settlement.
1: Australia's immunisation program is expanding to cover a pneumococcal bacterial infection vaccine for another 2 million people. Adults over 65, First Nations people over 24 and newly eligible at-risk adults will be included. Associate Professor Michael Woodward says it's an effective vaccine for a nasty bug.
4: It covers about 75% of all of the variants of this germ that are currently causing invasive pneumococcal disease in older adults.
1: A university study has trained humans to spot AI-generated faces. Peter Carey reports.
5: Experts say deepfake faces have become so realistic, it's difficult for people to tell them apart from real humans. ANU Associate Professor Amy Dahl says the training could help reduce AI fraud.
6: Over repeated exposure, participants build an intuitive sense for spotting AI faces in the same way that expertise often develops through experience rather than learning explicit rules.
1: The Queensland Hotels Association is welcoming the state government's licensing extension for the Socceroos knockout clash. Pubs and clubs can apply for a special temporary licence, allowing venues to trade between 3 and 7am on Saturday for Australia's match against Egypt. QHA Chief Executive Bernie Hogan says it's a positive step.
7: It's a wonderful outcome from the Queensland government, letting people have a choice rather than just being stuck in the old compliance mindset. And it's a breath of fresh air, good on them, and now it's up to us to do it properly.
1: This is Air News. First to AFL, and Demons forward Harrison Petty is tracking well to return from a hamstring injury for Saturday's clash against Hawthorn in Launceston. Meantime, the Crows are keen to get back on the winners list after being overrun in Showdown 60. They face the Eagles in the West in Round 17. Coach Matthew Nix says they need to get past the loss psychologically.
8: Are we continuing to work through building that belief? Not doubt, building the belief in ourselves, and this is a player-driven belief that we can get it done. I think the more games we string together where you knock off some of these top four sides, the more belief you build in yourselves. The weekend is one that sets you back. You know, you take almost one step forward and the weekend's two steps back.
1: NRL and the Penrith Panthers have given prop Moses Leota permission to speak to rival clubs. The 30-year-old is on contract until the end of next year, but looks set to cash in on a bumper deal while freeing up salary cap space for the Panthers. And Germany's been eliminated from the FIFA World Cup in a shock penalty shootout loss to Paraguay. Meantime, Brazil scored in stoppage time to beat Japan 2-1. Netherlands and Morocco finished 1-1, with Netherlands sent packing on penalties. Morocco goes on to play Canada next. Australian Independent Radio News.
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11: Your local weather in the Yass Valley for Tuesday, June 30. Rain today, a little windy with 7 to 20 millimetres of falls, heading for 15 degrees. Down to an overnight low of 10, then rain increasing tomorrow, up to 30 millimetres of falls, possible thunderstorms for a top of 15. Thursday, showers easing, also 15. Friday, a few more showers to come and a top of 11 degrees. Today, reaching for 16 degrees in Canberra, 17 in Goulburn, and a top of 15 here in Yass. And that's your latest update on Yas FM 100.3.
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13: Main construction is well underway for the HumeLink East transmission line project. 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
3: A man's home is his castle, but his men's shed, that's his kingdom. 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
1: I'm Mark Dransfield. The federal government maintains house prices will continue to grow, but at a slower pace than before. Labor's coming under pressure over its tax reforms, which have seen capital gains and negative gearing concessions reined in. Following the changes, there's been a collapse in auction clearance rates, and some property owners have seen a drop in the value of their home. Housing Minister Claire O'Neill has told Parliament the price shift is not unusual.
2: The Treasury modelling that suggests a slower rate of growth of about 2 percentage points. Speaker, that ballpark figure is backed up by other major models, including that of the Commonwealth Bank and the Grattan Institute.
1: Two former Ernst & Young contractors have been charged after allegedly accessing the Prime Minister's Commonwealth Bank account information without authorisation while working at the bank. The pair, aged in their 20s, were dismissed following an internal investigation, with one also accused of distributing Anthony Albanese's personal information in a menacing or harassing way. The National Workplace Safety Regulator is being asked to investigate operational failures at a waste management company. The Transport Workers Union claims Cleanaway failed to report a chemical spill to Comcare. National Assistant Secretary Emily McMillan says the exposure left a worker blind.
3: But even worse, she wasn't given any support in the aftermath. That incident wasn't reported to the regulators. There was no report given to Comcare, and she was really left on her own to try and navigate this horrific injury.
1: A federal MP has told an inquiry social media companies are arenas of hate and should do more to remove derogatory posts. Jewish Labor MP Josh Burns has told the Royal Commission into Anti-Semitism he's reported hateful posts over the past 6 years, but little has been done, and he says tech giants must be reined in.
4: The social media platforms are the arenas of hate, and they are the platforms in which people can spread messages of dehumanisation and racism and vilification. And I would actually challenge the social media platforms to prove that they are not amplifying that.
1: New rules are now in effect, requiring telecommunications companies to provide mobile coverage maps and publish information about network outages on a public register. The new industry standards, which are designed to improve transparency for consumers, will be monitored by the communications watchdog. Amazon could be forced to repay its Australian annual Prime subscribers if it's found guilty of breaching unfair contract term laws. The consumer watchdog is taking the online retailer to court over allegations it used the terms to introduce ads on its Prime streaming services. ACCC Chair Gina Cass-Gottlieb claims annual subscribers who already paid an upfront cost were then forced to fork out an extra $3 monthly charge.
5: For the subscribers who did not want to pay more and continue to receive the service, we allege they received a lower quality service.
1: And the French Parliament has passed a bill aimed at slowing the growth of ultra-fast fashion, especially targeting Asian e-commerce giants such as Temu and Shein. The legislation will impose a per-item fee for mass-produced textiles and block ultra-fast fashion brands from advertising. Finally, to the Australian share market, the All Ords has closed down 40 points at 89.86. One Australian dollar is buying around 68.7 US cents. This is Air News. Morocco is through to the round of 16 at the World Cup, beating the Netherlands in a penalty shootout. That call on SBS. Earlier, Paraguay beat four-time champions Germany and Brazil downed Japan to advance. 2026 could be the year that Collingwood's Nick Dacos finally wins the Brownlow, according to the latest predictions. Sarah Patterson reports.
6: 3 goals and a whopping 37 disposals against Richmond on Saturday night earned Dacos another 3 votes in AFL.com.au's Brownlow Predictor, and he now holds a massive lead in the expected count. Dacos is tipped to poll in 12 of his first 15 games, including 7 best-on-ground performances. Heading into the last 8 games of the season, the Brownlow Predictor has Dacos on 29 votes, 8 votes clear of Bulldogs captain Marcus Bontempelli and Hawthorn co-captain Jai Newcombe, who are tied on 21 votes apiece. Cats superstar Bailey Smith currently sits in third spot with a predicted 19 votes. Sarah Patterson, S. sport.
1: And in NRL, Jack Cogger will line up at halfback for the Panthers in Friday night's game against the Rabbitohs, filling in for New South Wales number 7, Nathan Cleary. Australian Independent Radio News.
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9: Your local weather in the Yass Valley for Tuesday, June 30. Rain today, a little windy with 7 to 20 millimetres of falls, heading for 15 degrees. Down to an overnight low of 10, then rain increasing tomorrow up to 30 millimetres of falls, possible thunderstorms for a top of 15. Thursday, showers easing, also 15. Friday, a few more showers to come and a top of 11 degrees. Today, reaching for 16 degrees in Canberra, 17 in Goulburn, and a top of 15 here in Yass. And that's your latest update on Yass FM 100.3.
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2: And welcome to another episode of the Alternative Zone for this Tuesday, this wet Tuesday night. I've got some great tunes to play for you. As always, starting with some older stuff, I think around the year 2000 we're looking at today, and then kicking off into some brand new tunes after that. A lot of Australian stuff, a bit from overseas, but yeah, got a cracker of a show lined up. So Andrew in the chair, it is the Alternative Zone, and you are listening to Yaz FM 100.3. And technology eludes me sometimes. Let's kick it off right now.

0: And that was with a Sleepers Union. I should really play more of them. I really, really do enjoy them. I played a lot of their stuff probably about 10 years ago. Anyway, before that, Queens of the Stone Age, Feel Good Hit of the Summer, and the Deftones, Change in the House of Flies. So, yeah, that's kicked off the show. First six or so songs around the year 2000, so I think these all came from around 2000. Next up, we're going to play some Magic Dirt. You are listening to The Alternative Zone here on ESFM 100.3. Actually, before I get to the next lot of songs, I've got great sponsors to play, so I'll play them now.
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And just now we had Body Jar with Not the Same, The Super Jesus with Gravity and Magic Dirt. Led that little trio of older music with a Dirty Jeans. It is now 6:35. 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
1: And we just heard the Bobby Lees, now American band Bobby Lees, I think from New York. Been around a few years. The name Bobby Lees comes from the lead singer, I believe, and they had an hallucination, don't know what on, and they saw a ghost called Bobby Lees. Anyway, that's off their fourth album, which just came out last week. It was called, let's see, what is that album called? New Self. Partly also funded by Jason Momoa, the actor. He likes the band. Before that, we had Johnny Marr with Spin. Johnny Marr, of course, was the guitarist and writer of a lot of the songs of the Smiths. He's a sensible one. Yeah, that's a new song for him called Spin. He's got a new album coming out too. Hasn't come out yet. It's coming out in October. And you can get pre-orders of it now. Well, there's still, I think, pre-orders of the albums now. And the album's going to be called The Age of Everything. And that was Johnny Marr. And what led that little trio there was Ben Queller with My Apartment. Anyway, 6:46. 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And a quick announcement, and then right back at it.
2: 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My name is Al, the host of the Latin Soul Show on Sundays. 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

And just then, that was, let's see, Lime Garden from Away England, Across My Heart, Will Remedy and the Influences with Gotta Get Away, and Bagful of Bees with Odd Couple. Now, Bagful of Bees is a little project by Link Meaney, of the Meanies, that is. It's coming off his second album. Don't know the name of the second album, sorry. First album was, he did all the instruments and everything. This time he's got a full band behind him, and they tour, and they're doing some touring and stuff. So yeah, that's one to keep an eye off. Bagful of Bees. It is now 57 past six. Time for one more tune and then the news. 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
1: I'm Mark Dransfield. Another case of H5 bird flu has been confirmed on WA's south coast in a giant petrel recovered near Esperance. It brings the total number of confirmed cases to 5, 4 in WA and 1 in South Australia. Federal Agriculture Minister Julie Collins says all cases have been in wild migratory seabirds and there's still no proof of mass mortalities.
2: There is no evidence currently of infection in our poultry or agriculture systems and there remains a low risk to human health. Given the spread of the H5 globally, it's not unexpected that other migratory seabirds may have also arrived at other locations along Australia's coastline.
1: The federal government says it's open to paying superannuation to teenagers who work under 30 hours a week. Many big businesses already pay teens their super, but around 500,000 young people are currently missing out. The issue's being pushed by the Greens, who are expected to make it a priority in upcoming budget negotiations. Treasurer Jim Chalmers says the idea is not without merit.
3: I think this is a really important issue. In fact, I met with a delegation of young workers just last week, brought to Canberra by the SDA, because I do think this is a really important issue. We're engaging with unions, with the super sector, with young people.
1: Some Qantas customers will soon receive messages about potential payouts they could be entitled to, stemming from pandemic flight cancellations. Echo Law is sending communications to travellers who received flight credits instead of refunds between 2020 and 2022. Lawyer Andrew Paul says more than 1 million customers could be eligible.
4: Over the next 2 weeks, we're going to be sending text messages and emails to over 1 million Australians, letting them know of their entitlement to come forward and claim a payment from that settlement.
1: Australia's immunisation program is expanding to cover a pneumococcal bacterial infection vaccine for another 2 million people. Adults over 65, First Nations people over 24 and newly eligible at-risk adults will be included. Associate Professor Michael Woodward says it's an effective vaccine for a nasty bug.
5: It covers about 75% of all of the variants of this germ that are currently causing invasive pneumococcal disease in older adults.
1: A university study has trained humans to spot AI-generated faces. Peter Carey reports.
6: Experts say deepfake faces have become so realistic, it's difficult for people to tell them apart from real humans. ANU Associate Professor Amy Dorr says the training could help reduce AI fraud.
7: Over repeated exposure, participants build an intuitive sense for spotting AI faces in the same way that expertise often develops through experience rather than learning explicit rules.
1: The Queensland Hotels Association is welcoming the state government's licensing extension for the Socceroos knockout clash. Pubs and clubs can apply for a special temporary licence, allowing venues to trade between 3 and 7am on Saturday for Australia's match against Egypt. QHA Chief Executive Bernie Hogan says it's a positive step.
8: It's a wonderful outcome from the Queensland government. Letting people have a choice rather than just being stuck in the old compliance mindset. And it's a breath of fresh air, good on them, and now it's up to us to do it properly.
1: This is Air News. First to AFL, and Demons forward Harrison Petty is tracking well to return from a hamstring injury for Saturday's clash against Hawthorn in Launceston. Meantime, the Crows are keen to get back on the winners list after being overrun in Showdown 60. They face the Eagles in the West in Round 17. Coach Matthew Nix says they need to get past the loss psychologically.
9: We're continuing to work through building that belief, not doubt, building the belief in ourselves, and this is a player-driven belief that we can get it done. I think the more games we string together where you knock off some of these top four sides, the more belief you build in yourselves. The weekend is one that sets you back. You know, you take almost one step forward and the weekend's two steps back.
1: NRL and the Penrith Panthers have given prop Moses Leota permission to speak to rival clubs. The 30-year-old is on contract until the end of next year, but looks set to cash in on a bumper deal while freeing up salary cap space for the Panthers. And Germany's been eliminated from the FIFA World Cup in a shock penalty shootout loss to Paraguay. Meantime, Brazil scored in stoppage time to beat Japan 2-1. Netherlands and Morocco finished 1-1, with Netherlands sent packing on penalties. Morocco goes on to play Canada next. Australian Independent Radio News.
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12: Your local weather in the Yass Valley for Tuesday, June 30. Rain today, a little windy with 7 to 20 millimetres of falls, heading for 15 degrees. Down to an overnight low of 10, then rain increasing tomorrow up to 30 millimetres of falls, possible thunderstorms for a top of 15. Thursday, showers easing, also 15. Friday, a few more showers to come and a top of 11 degrees. Today, reaching for 16 degrees in Canberra, 17 in Goulburn, and a top of 15 here in Yass. And that's your latest update on Yass FM 100.3.
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And that was Heir to the Squandered Millions with the song Here They Come Again. Jebediah before that with Jerks of Attention. And Hockey Dad kicked off the little trio after the news with the song Babes. It is 18 past 7 here in the Alternative Zone here on Yes FM 100.3. And if you ever decide, like, you know, I know you listen, you want to listen to the Alternative Zone every Tuesday night and you want to go out there, but for some reason you can't make it, you've got family commitment, you're late at work, damn, there's something on TV you just have to watch, well, fear not. You can go to the yesfm.org website, look for the Listen Again links, and basically you can listen to my show any day of the week you want to. Pretty much all the shows you can do that too. So, you know, you can listen to The Alternative Zone Wednesday, Thursday, Friday, Saturday, Sunday. You name it, you can listen to it whenever you feel like it. So, yeah, that's pretty cool. Anyway, next song.

0: We just had Sesame Girl with Kicking the Teeth and Mac the Knife, Take Me to the Meeting. 7:25 and time for some sponsor announcements.
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3: The Bookham Red Cross and Hospital Auxiliary meet at the Bookham Memorial Hall on the second Wednesday each month. 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

And just heard, then we heard the Flying Squad with Fever Dreams. Before that, Butthole Surfers with a song called Jet Fighter. Now, that little track, they did have many years ago, they got dropped on one record label. I think it was the second or third album. Because the record company didn't like the album, but the other record company had the rights to it. They got picked up by another record label. They wanted to change the songs, so they then changed songs that was released as Weird Revolution. It was released in 2001, that song originally, on that album. But now they've got the rights back to it. They've re-released this album again, this time as they recorded it. So it's kind of like the original recordings, the way the band wanted this album to actually appear. So the album is called After the Astronaut, which was the original title they gave it, and the song was Jet Fighter. And the first one I played in that little group was The Hard-Ons with Jerry A. Now, Jerry A is an American hardcore singer from the 80s, came from a band called Poison Idea. Anyway, the song was called, that was just played by Jerry, The Hard-Ons, Jerry A was My One Regret. So they've been using, because Tim Rogers hasn't been touring with The Hard-Ons at the moment, so when they've been overseas, they did a tour in America and Europe, they used Jerry A, and so they've released this single with Jerry A as well. Anyway, you're up to date now. It is 7:39 here on the Alternative Zone on Yas FM 100.3. Next up, who do we have next up? Gold Mines. Let's check them out.

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0: And that was Big Note, which of course is Briggsy of AB Original, doing his going the new metal kind of note, and we grew up listening to a lot of hardcore too. So yeah, before that, and the song was called FMD. Before that, Teenagerist with Slide Away, and Zabrina and the Skeletones, Nobody Likes You When You're Dead. Anyway, that brings to a close your Alternative Zone tonight. It is now 8 o'clock. And I don't think there's a Bangers of Mosh tonight. So, yes, if I will resume tomorrow morning, stick around for that. Yeah, so I'll see you next Tuesday. Have a good night. Stay dry out there.
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3: I'm Mark Dransfield. The federal government maintains house prices will continue to grow, but at a slower pace than before. Labor's coming under pressure over its tax reforms, which have seen capital gains and negative gearing concessions reined in. Following the changes, there's been a collapse in auction clearance rates, and some property owners have seen a drop in the value of their home. Housing Minister Claire O'Neill has told Parliament the price shift is not unusual.
4: The Treasury modelling, that suggests a slower rate of growth of about 2 percentage points. Speaker, that ballpark figure is backed up by other major models, including that of the Commonwealth Bank and the Grattan Institute.
3: Two former Ernst & Young contractors have been charged after allegedly accessing the Prime Minister's Commonwealth Bank account information without authorisation while working at the bank. The pair, aged in their 20s, were dismissed following an internal investigation, with one also accused of distributing Anthony Albanese's personal information in a menacing or harassing way. The National Workplace Safety Regulator is being asked to investigate operational failures at a waste management company. The Transport Workers Union claims Cleanaway failed to report a chemical spill to Comcare. National Assistant Secretary Emily McMillan says the exposure left a worker blind.
5: But even worse, she wasn't given any support in the aftermath. That incident wasn't reported to the regulators. There was no report given to Comcare, and she was really left on her own to try and navigate this horrific injury.
3: A federal MP has told an inquiry social media companies are arenas of hate and should do more to remove derogatory posts. Jewish Labor MP Josh Burns has told the Royal Commission into Anti-Semitism he's reported hateful posts over the past 6 years, but little has been done, and he says tech giants must be reined in.
6: The social media platforms are the arenas of hate, and they are the platforms in which people can spread messages of dehumanisation and racism and vilification. And I would actually challenge the social media platforms to prove that they are not amplifying that.
3: New rules are now in effect requiring telecommunications companies to provide mobile coverage maps and publish information about network outages on a public register. The new industry standards, which are designed to improve transparency for consumers, will be monitored by the communications watchdog. Amazon could be forced to repay its Australian annual Prime subscribers if it's found guilty of breaching unfair contract term laws. The consumer watchdog is taking the online retailer to court over allegations it used the terms to introduce ads on its Prime streaming services. ACCC Chair Gina Cass-Gottlieb claims annual subscribers who already paid an upfront cost were then forced to fork out an extra $3 monthly charge.
7: For the subscribers who did not want to pay more and continue to receive the service, we allege they received a lower quality service.
3: And the French Parliament has passed a bill aimed at slowing the growth of ultra-fast fashion, especially targeting Asian e-commerce giants such as Temu and Shein. The legislation will impose a per-item fee for mass-produced textiles and block ultra-fast fashion brands from advertising. Finally, to the Australian share market, the All Ords has closed down 40 points at 89.86. One Australian dollar is buying around 68.7 US cents. This is Air News. First to AFL, and Demons forward Harrison Petty is tracking well to return from a hamstring injury for Saturday's clash against Hawthorn in Launceston. Meantime, the Crows are keen to get back on the winners list after being overrun in Showdown 60. They face the Eagles in the West in round 17. Coach Matthew Nicks says they need to get past the loss psychologically.
8: We're continuing to work through building that belief, not doubt, building the belief in ourselves. And this is a player-driven belief that we can get it done. I think the more games we string together where you knock off some of these top four sides, the more belief you build in yourselves. The weekend is one that sets you back. You know, you take almost one step forward and the weekend's two steps back.
3: NRL and the Penrith Panthers have given prop Moses Leota permission to speak to rival clubs. The 30-year-old is on contract until the end of next year, but looks set to cash in on a bumper deal while freeing up salary cap space for the Panthers. And Germany's been eliminated from the FIFA World Cup in a shock penalty shootout loss to Paraguay. Meantime, Brazil scored in stoppage time to beat Japan 2-1. Netherlands and Morocco finished 1-1, with Netherlands sent packing on penalties. Morocco goes on to play Canada next. Australian Independent Radio News.
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11: Your local weather in the Yass Valley for Tuesday, June 30. Rain today, a little windy with 7 to 20 millimetres of falls, heading for 15 degrees. Down to an overnight low of 10, then rain increasing tomorrow up to 30 millimetres of falls, possible thunderstorms for a top of 15. Thursday, showers easing, also 15. Friday, a few more showers to come and a top of 11 degrees. Today, reaching for 16 degrees in Canberra, 17 in Goulburn, and a top of 15 here in Yass. And that's your latest update on Yass FM 100.3.
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0: Hi, I'm Dave Cow from Yass Police. 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
1: 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She asked for a glass of beer. She said, "Hey, bartender, has my Johnny been here? He's my man.

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0: 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Please, one more.
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and a very good morning to you. Yes, it is Wednesday morning. It is the first day of July. And this is Good Morning Country on your local community radio station. And coming to you right around Australia, thanks to your local station or the Community Plus app, which you may have downloaded. Wherever you are in the world, thank you for switching your wireless on. What is on the agenda for this first day of July? Well, our album of the week continues, and Dean Perrott will be along after the 6:30 news, that's Eastern Standard Time, to have a quick chat. And, well, he'll have a chat and tell us all about Close to Home, his 20th anniversary studio album, which we're giving away this week. And around 7:15 from southwestern Victoria, a lady that started off writing poetry at school. She now records. She's a wife, a mother, a farmer, and a recording artist now, Ali Patterson. We'll chat with Ali around 7:15 this morning. We've got our rural livestock report. It'll be along in just on 20 minutes. We've got a wonderful music mix. Yesterday we went way back in time and dusted off the archives. Today some of the newer music through my desk here at Good Morning Country. There's plenty of nice hits, some memories here also, even with it being newer music. It is the best mix of country with Walshy on the wireless. Good morning. Far Gone Beauties are standing by. And one of the legends of music to entertain you in the first section. And I'll follow it up with, well, she can only be described as one of a kind. And you'll understand why. Far Gone, firstly. Play that country music. Well, I am.

That's the music of Merle Haggard's catalog. Mama Tried, Daddy Frank, the Guitar Man, Swinging Doors, and moving on. Folks, we are moving on. We're moving on to the Rural Livestock Report, and it'll be along following this track from Merle Haggard's catalog, not one that gets a lot of airplay because it's a lengthy one. It's called Motorcycle Cowboy.

Welcome to your daily market update, powered by Auctions Plus, Australia's largest ag marketplace. I'm Bree House with today's report. Slight dip in lamb numbers at Bendigo to just below 7,000 head, while a few more sheep at 2,270 head. It was a mixed winter yarding with a lot of smaller clean-up lots as final drafts are sold. Less buyers are active in both the domestic and export runs at the moment due to winter maintenance closures or reduced kills. The sale did start off fairly flat before gaining some momentum halfway through. Extra heavy grain fed lambs to $404, merino lambs to $322, and Dorpas to $292 per head. The price average for all lambs sold was $271 per head, to be $17 less than a week ago, but noting the makeup of the yarding can influence the figures. A couple of pens of super heavy lambs to $400 to the market top of $404 per head, with the majority of export lambs from $326 to $380 per head at an estimated $1,000 to $1,080 per kilo carcass weight. The heavy 26 to 30 kilo carcass weight lambs at $294 to $332 per head, followed by the neater trades at $265 to $294 at an estimated $1,100 to $1,150 per kilo carcass weight. Mixed lighter lambs at $170 to $245 per head for most. Heavy merino lambs and skin estimated at $30 plus to $322 per head, with most of the trade merino lambs at $260 to $280 per head to be trending in the $1,000 to $1,100 per kilo carcass weight range. There was quite a quality variance in the Dorper lambs in this yarding, and support for some of the older station country style lines was selective. Lots of sheep at $200 to $260 per head, and the overall sheep price for everything sold was $276 per head to actually be ahead of the lamb average, although it was influenced by more heavier mutton in the lineup. One agency did sell a few pens of new season Dorper lambs that were fresh and in the trade weight categories. This concludes today's market update, brought to you by Auctions Plus, dedicated to connecting ag.

0: A very good morning to you. Yes, it is Wednesday morning, hump day. It is the first day of July, July 1, and folks, we're going to head through to the news and weather, and I've got the jukebox locked and loaded with, well, she's a standalone, one of a kind, and you'll understand why when I play the music from a very extensive catalogue. And there are so many tracks, but I've picked these cross-section of her wonderful catalogue. It is Welshy on the Wireless. Good morning.
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17: Brendan Radford. We're having breakfast with Walshy on a Wednesday. I hope you're enjoying the country music.

right across Australia, this is Good Morning Country

The music from Dolly Parton's catalogue, and that was Dumb Blonde. Prior to that, the story of Applejack and Blue Smoke, and the super crossover hit 9 to 5, and we opened up with Backwards Barbie. Folks, if you're departing top of the hour, thank you for your company. Have a safe, enjoyable day, and I hope you can join Heather Farrell from Horsham tomorrow, Thursday. I'll be back here in the bunker Friday. In the meantime, we'll work through to that news and weather on this first day of July, and we'll continue another of her Dolly, that is, super crossover hits, and we'll follow it up with A Friend Like You and Coat of Many Colours will fit in there nicely.

cause I felt I was rich. And I told them of the love that Mama sewed in every stitch. I even told them all that story that Mama told me

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3: Good morning, I'm Lee Harrison. Labor has accused Liberal MPs of having a meltdown as they reject calls for the party to rebrand itself. Michael Packey reports.
4: Western Sydney MP Melissa McIntosh is doubling down on calls for the Liberals to rebrand, claiming voters in her electorate no longer really know what the party stands for. But she's been rebuffed by colleagues.
5: We don't need a rebrand. We just need to stand up for the Australian people.
4: Ms. McIntosh is not deterred.
6: Another great thing about the Liberal Party, you can have individual thought.
4: Treasurer Jim Chalmers seized on the issue during question time, claiming opposition leader Angus Taylor has lost control of his party.
7: It's not a marketing problem over there, it's a meltdown.
4: Opinion polls show backing for the coalition has plummeted to historic lows, outflanked by One Nation and Labor. Michael Packey, Canberra.
3: A Liberal MP has been suspended for 24 hours after yelling an obscenity on the floor of Federal Parliament. Garth Hamilton swore as opposition leader Angus Taylor was coming under attack by a Labor MP. It follows reports Mr. Taylor accused rural firefighters of not doing enough to contain blazes in the Snowy Mountains in 2003. Mr. Hamilton says Mr. Taylor has been taken out of context.
8: Instead of fronting up and taking responsibility for the issues that they have to deal with, they've turned question time into an attempt just to throw mud at Angus Taylor. And I'm actually quite happy that this draws attention to these tactics. The suggestions that were made today, they did rise anger in me, and I think it's the rising anger we see across Australia right now.
3: Queensland police are marking 6 months since the introduction of the Daniels Law Child Protection Reform. Kate Carlisle reports.
9: The Queensland Community Protection and Public Child Sex Offender Register has been used by thousands of Queenslanders seeking information to help keep children safe. There have been more than 380,000 visits to the website, with 44,000 locality search applications, as well as 200 parent and guardian disclosure applications. Police say this has led to the identification of 14 reportable offenders, the publishing of information relating to three missing reportable offenders, and charges being laid against three reportable offenders. Queenslanders are encouraged to remain vigilant and utilise the tools available through Daniels Law. Kate Carlisle, Brisbane.
3: A former chief of Victoria's anti-corruption agency is calling an urgent royal commission into the state's big build. The Premier is refusing to call a royal commission despite mounting allegations of union corruption across the state. Robert Redlich says it's an unprecedented historic scandal and Jacinta Allen should address the issue properly.
10: Show the people of Victoria that she's prepared to embark upon a course that will restore integrity to a commercial environment that has been so totally corrupted. She can no longer say that the police can investigate this because the senior people in that task force have said explicitly we cannot do so.
3: And new rules requiring telco to provide mobile coverage maps and publish information about network outages on a public register are now in effect. The new standards will be monitored by the Communications Watchdog. This is Air News. Gold Coast captain Noah Anderson has denied any disconnect between players and coaches and says the Suns can still give the season a big shake after their fifth straight defeat. Anderson says speculation about the future of Ben King, Jed Welter and Bailey Humphrey is not a reason for a drop-off in form, collectively or individually.
11: No, I don't think so. I think every football club has to deal with outside noise. I dealt with it obviously pretty closely with Rowley last year and now we're dealing with a few more players, but I think every captain and every leadership group around the competition will attest to this is all part of the experience and we need to grow as a group and understand that they're still really committed to our club for this year.
3: The Penrith Panthers have given prop Moses Leota permission to speak to rival NRL clubs. The 30-year-old has another year to run on his contract but could leave at season's end. At Wimbledon, in his first round match, Alex de Minaur has defeated Argentine Roman Burruchaga in straight sets 7-6, 6-1, 6-love. De Minaur says it was a nervy start.
12: Never easy starting such an incredible tournament like Wimbledon, so there's always those nerves, but as the match went on, played better and better, and yes, super stoked to be in the next round.
3: Meanwhile, Iga Swiatek has launched her Wimbledon defence with a win over American Taylor Townsend. Australian Independent Radio News.
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0: gained to 25 and partly cloudy. Into New South Wales, Armidale, partly cloudy 18, Orange, cloudy rain increasing 14, and yes, cloudy rain increasing 15. Young, much the same, cloudy rain increasing, but 17 the top. While in Cooma, partly cloudy 15. Batemans Bay, partly cloudy showers, late showers 20. And Bega, partly cloudy late showers 19. In Griffith today, cloudy rain, possible late thunderstorm 17. Into Victoria, cloudy rain, possible storm 16. Swan Hill, cloudy showers, possible late storm, that's 16 for Swan Hill. Shepparton, cloudy rain increasing 15. Bansdale, partly cloudy showers increasing 19. And Horsham, cloudy rain increasing and 15. Warrnambool, partly cloudy showers increasing 17. Into South Australia and Mount Gambier, cloudy showers 18. Port Pirie, cloudy showers easing, 17. Ceduna, partly cloudy showers easing, 17. Into Tasmania, Nubina, you've got partly cloudy, possible shower 15. Yeonville, partly cloudy 14. And Oatlands, cloudy with a shower or two expected, a top of 12. In the Territory, Darwin, partly cloudy, possible shower or two, 30. Over to WA and Albany, cloudy, showers, windy, and 16. Bunbury, cloudy, showers, 18. Karratha, mostly sunny, 25. Newman, sunny, 20. And Kununurra, partly cloudy, light winds, 32. And in Broome today, sunny and 30. Here in Harrington and Taree on the mid-north coast, New South Wales, mostly sunny day, light winds, a top of 23. You're up to date with news, sport and weather. It is Walshy on the wireless. Good morning. We'll get back to that music mix in just a moment.
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2: 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I had to stop, but gee, I wish the kids hadn't seen it. Slammed into the tree. Oh, I just can't stop thinking about it. Jeez, those kids.
3: 8 out of 10 speeding deaths on country roads occur on bends. How fast are you going now? A message from the RTA.
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Mad Dogs, as Alan Jackson rightfully said, it came out in 76, I beg your pardon, and it was released by a group called Orleans, and Channel 9 picked it up, and for a long time, the 9 network had Still the One as their theme. Well, Alan Jackson and Still the One. Patsy Dave and James Blundell with I'm Suddenly Old, and Whiskey Tree from James Blundell got the bracket up and running. We are heading to news and weather. We've got our album of the week to follow. Hold the phones. I will give you the cue to call.

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3: Good morning, I'm Lee Harrison. Labor has accused Liberal MPs of having a meltdown as they reject calls for the party to rebrand itself. Michael Packey reports.
4: Western Sydney MP Melissa McIntosh is doubling down on calls for the Liberals to rebrand, claiming voters in her electorate no longer really know what the party stands for. But she's been rebuffed by colleagues.
5: We don't need a rebrand. We just need to stand up for the Australian people.
4: Ms. McIntosh is not deterred.
6: Another great thing about the Liberal Party, you can have individual thought.
4: Treasurer Jim Chalmers seized on the issue during question time, claiming opposition leader Angus Taylor has lost control of his party.
7: It's not a marketing problem over there, it's a meltdown.
4: Opinion polls show backing for the coalition has plummeted to historic lows, outflanked by One Nation and Labor. Michael Packey, Canberra.
3: A Liberal MP has been suspended for 24 hours after yelling an obscenity on the floor of Federal Parliament. Garth Hamilton swore as opposition leader Angus Taylor was coming under attack by a Labor MP. It follows reports Mr. Taylor accused rural firefighters of not doing enough to contain blazes in the Snowy Mountains in 2003. Mr. Hamilton says Mr. Taylor has been taken out of context.
8: Instead of fronting up and taking responsibility for the issues that they have to deal with, they've turned question time into an attempt just to throw mud at Angus Taylor. And I'm actually quite happy that this draws attention to these tactics. The suggestions that were made today, they did rise anger in me, and I think it's the rising anger we see across Australia right now.
3: Queensland police are marking 6 months since the introduction of the Daniels Law Child Protection Reform. Kate Carlisle reports.
9: The Queensland Community Protection and Public Child Sex Offender Register has been used by thousands of Queenslanders seeking information to help keep children safe. There have been more than 380,000 visits to the website, with 44,000 locality search applications, as well as 200 parent and guardian disclosure applications. Police say this has led to the identification of 14 reportable offenders, the publishing of information relating to 3 missing reportable offenders, and charges being laid against 3 reportable offenders. Queenslanders are encouraged to remain vigilant and utilise the tools available through Daniels Law. Kate Carlisle, Brisbane.
3: A former chief of Victoria's anti-corruption agency is calling an urgent royal commission into the state's big build. The Premier is refusing to call a royal commission despite mounting allegations of union corruption across the state. Robert Redlich says it's an unprecedented historic scandal and Jacinda Allen should address the issue properly.
10: Show the people of Victoria that she's prepared to embark upon a course that will restore integrity to a commercial environment that has been so totally corrupted. She can no longer say that the police can investigate this because the senior people in that task force have said explicitly we cannot do so.
3: And new rules requiring telco to provide mobile coverage maps and publish information about network outages on a public register are now in effect. The new standards will be monitored by the Communications Watchdog. This is Air News. Gold Coast captain Noah Anderson has denied any disconnect between players and coaches and says the Suns can still give the season a big shake after their 5th straight defeat. Anderson says speculation about the future of Ben King, Jed Welter and Bailey Humphrey is not a reason for a drop-off in form, collectively or individually.
11: No, I don't think so. I think every football club has to deal with outside noise. I dealt with it obviously pretty closely with Rowley last year and now we're dealing with a few more players, but I think every captain and every leadership group around the competition will attest to this is all part of the experience and we need to grow as a group and understand that they're still really committed to our club for this year.
3: The Penrith Panthers have given prop Moses Leota permission to speak to rival NRL clubs. The 30-year-old has another year to run on his contract, but could leave at season's end. At Wimbledon, in his first round match, Alex de Minaur has defeated Argentine Roman Burruchaga in straight sets 7-6, 6-1, 6-love. De Minaur says it was a nervy start.
12: Never easy starting such an incredible tournament like Wimbledon, so there's always those nerves, but as the match went on, played better and better, and Yes, super stoked to be in the next round.
3: Meanwhile, Iga Swiatek has launched her Wimbledon defence with a win over American Taylor Townsend. Australian Independent Radio News.
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15: Townsville 27 and partly cloudy, and Mackay mostly sunny 24. Rockhampton partly cloudy 26, and Hervey Bay partly cloudy 24, Gander 25 and partly cloudy. Into New South Wales, Armidale partly cloudy 18, Orange cloudy, rain increasing 14, Yass 15 with cloudy and rain increasing. And Young 17, cloudy, rain increasing. In Cooma today, partly cloudy 15. Batemans Bay, partly cloudy, possible late showers 20. And Virga, partly cloudy, late showers are expected and 19. In Griffith today, cloudy, rain, possible late thunderstorm 17. In Victoria, Mildura, cloudy, rain, possible storm 16. Swan Hill, cloudy showers, possible late storm 16. Shepparton, cloudy rain increasing 15. And Bairnsdale, partly cloudy showers increasing 19. Horsham, cloudy rain increasing 15. Warrnambool, partly cloudy showers increasing 17. Into South Australia, Mount Gambier, cloudy showers 18, Port Pirie, cloudy showers easing 17, Ceduna, partly cloudy showers easing 17, and into Tasmania, Noobina, partly cloudy, a shower or two 15, Huonville, partly cloudy 14, and Oakland's cloudy with a shower or two about and 12. In the Territory, Darwin, partly cloudy, possible shower or 2:30. Moving to WA, Albany, cloudy, showers, windy, 16. And Bunbury, cloudy, showers, 28. Karratha, mostly sunny, 25. And Newman, sunny, 20. In Kununurra today, partly cloudy, light winds and 32. And in Broome, sunny and 28. Here in Harrington and Taree on the mid-north coast, New South Wales, mostly sunny day, light winds and a top of 23. You're up to date with news, sport and weather. And folks, Elm of the Week coming up. Hold the phones, I'll give you the cue to call. But no calls, please, during the next news and weather. Once again, I'll give you the cue to call.
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15: Well, it's Album of the Week time on Good Morning Country on this hump day. Yes, Wednesday morning. And from Queensland, a chat about his 20th studio album, Close to Home, is Dean Perrott. Good morning, Dean.
18: Good morning, Walshy.
15: Well, mate, it must be very satisfying when you stop and reflect on this journey.
18: It is. It certainly is, you know. I can sort of look back and remember being a young teenager at home on the property, and, you know, Dad always had the radio on, and of a night time, you know, we'd be listening. And back in those days, you know, there was very limited, like, all that we could really get, you know, because people couldn't listen online to the FM radio programs that they couldn't get on air. And So we'd either listen to the ABC or John Minson on Hoedown out of Tamworth.
15: Yeah, gee, wasn't Hoedown instrumental in helping country music in Australia?
18: Oh, it sure was, you know, and it's the work that all those presenters did off Hoedown, you know. It was just really established a great thing. But I can remember always hearing the voice of John Minson on air there, and to tell you the truth, I'd listen away and I'd hear all these great the great music they're playing, and then, you know, every January we'd get to listen to the Country Music Awards out of Tamworth.
15: Yep.
18: And, you know, I thought to myself, I'd love to be able to do that one day, and never thought I ever would, mate. Yeah.
15: We'll talk about golden guitars down the track, but Dean, can you recall the first time you heard Dean Perrott on the wireless?
18: Yes, I can. Off that Australia, She's Mine album, and I remember coming in from a hard day's work, and we'd recorded the Australia, She's Mine album, and I remember sending the copies out to radio.
15: Yep.
18: And I remember 2TM was on, and the first song I ever heard of myself on radio was a song that Ernie Constance had written that I'd recorded on that album called King Marino.
15: Okay.
18: And, I remember laying back in bed and thinking, well, feeling pretty proud.
15: I've made it.
18: I don't know about made it, but I said, well, there I am on the radio anyway.
15: Yeah, mate. Must have been a wonderful feeling. Well, years on, and your music is certainly well entrenched in country music, and community radio's played a big part. And I'm delighted to say that over the years, not the complete 20th album, but 20 albums, but we've done a fair few of your albums, and I'm delighted with our association. So, you know, in the middle of all this, a big thank you once again.
18: Oh, mate, and thank you for your support that you've given me over the years, because you've spread the word about my music far and wide, and I've just always really appreciated the association, and it's been a really good thing.
15: Dean, back to Close to Home, and I mentioned we've touched on the production side of things and the recording. But my goodness me, when I look at the musicians used on this album, it really is a dream come true. But there are names there that the average country music fan may not know, but I know that they do know, or they should know, the name Jed Hughes for a start.
18: That's right. Oh, Jeddy, it was good to have Jed Hughes in playing acoustic rhythm and acoustic lead guitar on this album. And of course, you know, Jed spent his time growing up in South Australia there around Quorn, and where his parents lived and raised him, and you know, there's a really great example of a young Australian singer, songwriter, musician that took the belief and the love and the talent for what he could do, and you know, he took himself to the other side of the world on a bluegrass scholarship to university there, and ended up, you know, recording his own songs and music, but becoming a great touring sideman to, you know, the likes of Patti Loveless and Vince Gill. And that takes a lot of doing. And so it was extra special to have Jed in working on this, because I've got a really good photo there of Stewie and myself and Jed. We just went off separately there, and at the Hilltop Studio there, and it was good to have that photo of the three Aussies working away on it.
15: One other name there, and I know that country music fans and bluegrass fans will know, but you've got Charlie McCoy. My goodness me, there's a drop kick in situation.
18: Yeah, old Charlie and his harmonica. It's you know, I think this is about the fifth album I've had Charlie work on, and any time I get to record in the States, I always ask for Charlie straight up. And, you know, there's a man that worked with goes right back to the very early 50s and part of the original Nashville A-Team recording session group that, you know, and you've got to think back on the great hits and classics that Charlie's played on from, you know, all the great country greats, you know, his work with Cash and then people like, you know, out of the country field, people like Elvis and Roy Orbison, and it's actually Charlie doing the saxophone on Pretty Woman, you know. And but it's great to have, you know, he's got such a pure, beautiful harmonica style, and it's always great to have him there. And then, you know, we had the people like the steel guitar player Steve Hinson, who'd work, you know, with so many great American acts, traditional acts, and even a fellow called Bruce Watkins, who was, you know, he contributed as well, and he'd been around, you know, touring with Dolly and that over the years, and recording a lot with Alan Jackson and those people. So, and it's always been interesting because people have said to me, especially with recording Bush ballads, how do some of those American musicians, what do they think about it? And, you know, the thing is that I found with every one of them, they love it because they know it's great traditional country music, and this styling is such a rarity today in, you know, on that recording scene there in Nashville, and they get such a kick out of coming in and being able to play it and record it and feel the music, you know.
15: Well, it certainly is a credit to all concerned, and I know that Stewie and yourself would have had a big hand in that, and I guess that comes from being over there and your love shining through of their style of country music.
18: Well, that's it, and I mean, when we look at Australia, you know, and we think, if you think back on the Bush ballad, you get the traditional country music, actually our melodies and our musical formation of the songs. Of course, we have our own lyrical written subjects.
15: Yeah.
18: But, you know, Slim was a great fan of Jimmy Rogers, but I think he was an even bigger fan of Wilf Carter. He was a huge Wilf Carter fan.
15: Yeah.
18: And I really do think that that's, you know, where the basis of our melodies and feels for our songs truly was born from. But it's just that, you know, all our great artists put our great lyrics about our subjects in those songs, you know.
15: Well, when they purchase the physical copy, it's all inside the cover, all listed there of who's playing and what instruments. It certainly is a great list. Dean, time for me to pick a track. And your friendship with Jeff Brown comes to the forefront on track 3. It's a track that, well, a lot of people know Ray Essery, but they know him as a Bush poet and a bit of a larrikin, but he is a very good songwriter, and along with Slim Pickens, you penned Home Again. Tell us about this project.
18: Yes, this particular song, I remember I was playing a festival at Milmerran here in Queensland, the Australian Camp Oven Festival, and Ray was performing poetry there at the festival, and he said, "Hey, young fella," that's what it is. "Hey, young fella," he said, "come across to the car here. I want to play you something." Anyway, he had a demo there of Slim Pickens singing this particular song, and you know, it really caught my ear, and I loved it because they'd sort of gone for that real old style, characteristic type, almost a Jimmy Rogers style sound, and I really liked the song. I sort of saw ways that I could contribute to improving on the song and some of the lyric to really create a capturing story in the song, and so I was so pleased that Ray let me do that, and it's just he was this wonderful song about the wayward son going, you know, who'd been away for years, broke his mother's heart, gone away, been away for years, he's going back on the train to mother, you know. Anyway, I worked it up and I sent it over to Stu amongst all the other songs. I thought this would be a good one, and Anyway, and then we got to talk and we thought, well, we need Brownie on this one because it just really suits Jeff's vocalisms and tones. And so he was straight away my thought for recording it as a duet with. And of course, Jeff and I, we go way back. I think first time I ever met Jeff would have been about 1994 or 5. And we just instantly, you know, these two young bush blokes just, you know, took to each other. And yeah, we've been just great mates ever since. And it's always a pleasure to have Brownie record something with me.
15: Well, we'll take the opportunity to feature that particular track. Have a safe day, Dean, and I will catch up for another chat tomorrow, Thursday.
18: Well, you're talking then, mate.
15: On Good Morning Country, remember, have that pen and paper handy for Friday. We'll give you details how you can go and get merchandise. You can get physical copies of the new album, plus the catalogue's available. But here is that featured track featuring Jeff Brown and Home Again. Before we go to the track, folks, if you're departing, have a safe, enjoyable day. Heather Farrell tomorrow from Horsham. Hope you can join her. Victoria Crosby will follow the featured track. And the phone lines are open, 0488 677 645. 0488 677 645. And you've got 9 minutes. No calls during the news and weather, please.

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3: Good morning, I'm Lee Harrison. A number of big changes kick in today as the new financial year begins. Nelson Scott reports.
4: July 1 marks the start of a pay rise for low-paid workers, with the minimum wage increasing to over $1,000 a week for the first time. 12 million employees will also get a small tax cut from today, while all businesses will now be required to pay superannuation with each paycheck rather than quarterly. New parents will also get a total of 6 months paid parental leave. Those on JobSeeker, the age pension and family tax benefits will also see a boost in pay in line with inflation. Nelson Scott, Canberra.
3: Rural firefighters are calling on the opposition leader to apologise over comments he made about severe bushfires. Angus Taylor claims authorities deliberately allowed the blazes to burn in the Snowy Mountains in 2003 because they were in a wilderness area. A former firefighter has described the accusation as a kick in the guts to all those who fought the inferno. Speaking at a rally earlier this month, Mr. Taylor claimed the fire was allowed to spread.
5: In January of 2003, dry storms rolled through and fires started. And the National Park said, we're not going to put them out because we believe in wilderness now. They've got this ideology from the West Coast to the United States, and we saw the most devastating fire we had ever seen.
3: A people smuggling investigation is reportedly being launched after an asylum seeker boat was intercepted in far north Queensland. Alex Riddell reports.
6: It's understood at least a dozen people believed to be from China were on board when authorities intercepted the boat at the Cape York Peninsula. Nine News Queensland is reporting the people on board the boat were taken into custody and the incident is being investigated as a people smuggling operation. The area's local member David Kempton last night called for the federal government to do more to protect Australian borders. Posting on social media, he said if such a large vessel was able to venture so far into Australian waters before being detected, it proves there is much more to be done. Alex Riddell reporting.
3: A survey has found Australians are continuing to pay for mobile data they don't use. ACCC figures show the average Australian uses just 14.5 gigabytes per month. More than half of respondents to a Canstar poll are paying for plans exceeding 20 gigabytes. A university study has successfully trained humans to identify AI-generated faces. Experts say the training could help ensure fewer people fall victim to artificial intelligence fraud. ANU Associate Professor Amy Dahl says there are a few key differences which can help identify deep fakes.
7: So it's things like overall they tend to be more symmetrical. They're a little bit more attractive, a bit more trustworthy. But these impressions are different for everybody, and that's why we need the exposure and the natural learning of it.
3: And the United States Supreme Court has rejected a bid by President Trump to overturn birthright citizenship. This is Air News. In Origin News, the Maroons have interacted with thousands of fans in Rockhampton. Skipper Cam Munster took time to reflect on his opportunities from the town and says the Central Queensland region is home to a number of league stars.
8: Been a great nursery for, you know, some kids that have come through, your Reece Wells, your Ben Hunts, your Matt Scotts, your Harry Grants, like myself, you know, product of rugby league in Rockhampton. And it's only going to get bigger. You look at, you know, Ruby Cotter from Serena, Central Queensland. Delio Cherry Evans from, you know, Mackay as well.
3: Melbourne coach Stephen King has added his voice to an increasing number of coaches wanting reform to the off-season structure. Following a three-week Christmas break, players only have 3 weeks with their club before matches begin. The first-year coach says the season structure needs tweaking.
9: Around what's a perfect lead-in time to start the most combative sport in the world, where it's a 360-degree game. So if I'm a player, I can be the fittest come back, but I haven't done full 360 decision-making drills, or sort of your perception's a bit out.
3: The race is open for the Wallabies halfback jersey ahead of Saturday's test clash with Ireland. Incumbent Jake Gordon's out injured, leaving Brumby Ryan Lonergan and Reds Tate McDermott front-runners for the role. And in World Cup action, Norway's defeated Ivory Coast 2-1. France takes on Sweden later today before Mexico battles Ecuador. Australian Independent Radio News.
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11: Your local weather in the Yass Valley for Wednesday, July the 1st. Rain increasing today, a little windy with the chance of a thunderstorm, 15 to 30 millimetres of falls, heading for a top of 15 degrees. Down to 9 overnight, then showers easing tomorrow, up to 10 millimetres of falls, possible thunderstorms reaching for a top of 15. Friday, showers easing and 11 degrees, Saturday, partly cloudy and 10. Today, getting up to 15 degrees in Canberra, 16 in Goulburn, and a top of 15 degrees here in Yass. You're up to date with the local weather on Yass FM.
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2: Good morning, I'm Lee Harrison. Australia's lowest paid workers will get a pay rise today as the new financial year rushes in a suite of changes. Employees on the minimum wage will see their income tip over $1,000 a week for the first time. The pay boost follows the Fair Work Commission ruling in favour of an increase last month. Federal Employment Minister Amanda Rishworth says it'll make life easier for millions of workers.
3: The lowest paid workers in this country, and they deserve support with cost of living relief, and that's what we as a government have backed them in at the Fair Work Commission.
2: Fuel prices are expected to increase as the cut to the fuel excise is wound back. The federal government has halved the fuel tax reduction to 16 cents off per litre. The NRMA's Peter Khoury says the change will start to be felt over coming days and weeks.
4: What that means for motorists is that the wholesale price for unleaded will go back up to $1.64, for diesel at $1.78.
2: A crime scene's been established at a Gold Coast home following an arson attack. Police allege an offender set fire to the Hope Island property shortly before midnight. Two people were transported to hospital with critical burns, while a third was transported with non-life-threatening injuries. The house has sustained extensive damage, with police appealing for information. A man's due to face court charged after a child was hit by a car in Sydney's West. The 7-year-old boy is in hospital with serious leg injuries after the incident at Laylaw Park. The 19-year-old accused has been charged with dangerous driving offences. The pork industry wants country of origin labelling regulations for seafood to be extended to more products. The laws require restaurants to clearly state whether seafood is Australian or imported, giving consumers the ability to support local. Australian Pork Limited Chief Executive Margot Andre says extending the rules would be a common sense move.
5: Why not switch over pork as well? And that way people know the pulled pork they're enjoying is Australian or if it's imported, and they can make that choice.
2: The federal government is being urged to reduce the number of unhealthy food ads aimed at children. Public health leaders say those aged between 2 and 17 are facing a bombardment of ads online, in gaming and through sports sponsors. And chat platform WhatsApp will soon let people chat by swapping usernames instead of phone numbers. The new privacy feature is rolling out globally to the platform's 3 billion account holders over the next few months. It means users won't have to reveal their phone number to connect and can instead choose a username which will be limited to 35 characters. This is Air News. Tennis and a dream come true for one young Aussie at Wimbledon. Air Sports' Paul Walsh was there.
6: The much-anticipated return of Serena Williams to Grand Slam tennis has been short-lived after 20-year-old Maya Joint defeated the 7-time Wimbledon champion in three sets, 6-3, 6-7, 6-3. Although there were glimpses of brilliance from the 44-year-old, it was Joint who moved the ball from side to side, working the former champion to all points of the court. For Joint, the match overall was a surreal experience.
7: I mean, she has such an aura, she's such a legend, and this court has so many huge names that have played on it. I've been dreaming about this moment since I was a little kid, so this is pretty crazy.
6: In other day two action, three more Australians have made it through to the second round with solid wins to James Duckworth, Kimberly Birrell and Alex de Minaur. For the Demon, it was a slow start that saw him down 3-love before getting on the board and finally taking control of the match. Final score, 7-5, 6-1, 6-love.
2: Will Day admits he wasn't sure he'd be able to return to his best after the Hawks midfielder missed the start of the season with a shoulder injury. And Isaiah Yeo has delivered a passionate defence of Blues coach Laurie Daly. The captain says players are desperate to repay Daly's trust with a win in Brisbane next week. Australian Independent Radio News.
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10: Your local weather in the Yass Valley for Wednesday, July the 1st. Rain increasing today, a little windy with the chance of a thunderstorm, 15 to 30 millimetres of falls, heading for a top of 15 degrees. Down to 9 overnight, then showers easing tomorrow, up to 10 millimetres of falls, possible thunderstorms reaching for a top of 15. Friday, showers easing and 11 degrees. Saturday, partly cloudy and 10. Today, getting up to 15 degrees in Canberra, 16 in Goulburn, and a top of 15 degrees here in Yass. You're up to date with the local weather on Yass FM.
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3: Good morning, I'm Lee Harrison. Latest data shows the country's housing market has weakened further over the month of June. National home values fell by 0.4%, the biggest monthly decline since December 2022. Economists say interest rates, weak sentiment, and tax policy changes will continue to weigh on the market. Millions of Australians will receive a small tax cut as the new financial year gets underway. Nelson Scott reports.
4: The lowest personal income tax rate has today been reduced, meaning around 12 million Australians will pocket an extra $268 a year. Minimum wage workers will also see their income rise to over $1,000 a week, while businesses will be required to make superannuation contributions with each paycheck rather than quarterly. Paid parental leave is expanding to 30 weeks, while family tax benefits will increase in line with inflation. Job seeker and age pension payments will also rise. Nelson Scott, Canberra.
3: One person is dead and two people are fighting for life following a suspicious house fire on the Gold Coast overnight. The blaze erupted at the Hope Island property at around 11:45. Two men sustained critical burns, while a woman was also injured. Upon entering the wreckage, a 38-year-old man was located deceased inside. An investigation's underway after a woman was shot in the arm while leaving a unit near Newcastle. Police say two people with their faces covered fired shots towards a group walking out of a property at Gateshead. The woman in her 50s is in a stable condition in hospital after the incident. No one else was injured. Officers are looking for her attackers. The federal government is being urged to reduce the number of unhealthy food ads aimed at children. Public health leaders say those aged between 2 and 17 are facing a bombardment of ads online, in gaming and through sports sponsors. Cancer Council Australia's David Barton says something needs to change.
5: Living with overweight or obesity can actually increase the risk of serious chronic illness, including 13 different types of cancer. And many of these we all know about: breast, kidney, liver.
3: Vodafone and Aussie Broadband have dominated this year's most satisfied mobile customer awards. However, the research by Canstar has found most customers aren't switching to cheaper plans despite widespread price increases. Canstar's Tara Donnelly says they surveyed the satisfaction of over 8,000 customers.
6: Vodafone has one for phone on a plan, and Aussie Broadband took out the top spot for SIM-only plans as well as for NBN.
3: This is Air News. Gold Coast captain Noah Anderson has denied any disconnect between players and coaches and says the Suns can still give the season a big shake after their fifth straight defeat. Anderson says speculation about the future of Ben King, Jed Welter and Bailey Humphrey is not a reason for a drop-off in form, collectively or individually.
7: No, I don't think so. I think every football club has to deal with outside noise. We dealt with it obviously pretty closely with Rowley last year, and now we're dealing with a few more players, but I think every captain and every leadership group around the competition will attest to this is all part of the experience, and we need to grow as a group and understand that they're still really committed to our club for this year.
3: The Penrith Panthers have given prop Moses Leota permission to speak to rival NRL clubs. The 30-year-old has another year to run on his contract, but could leave at season's end. At Wimbledon, in his first round match, Alex de Minaur has defeated Argentine Roman Burruchaga in straight sets 7-6, 6-1, 6-love. De Minaur says it was a nervy start.
8: Never easy starting such an incredible tournament like Wimbledon, so there's always those nerves, but as the match went on, played better and better, and yes, super stoked to be in the next round.
3: Meanwhile, Iga Swiatek has launched her Wimbledon defence with a win over American Taylor Townsend. Australian Independent Radio News.
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10: Your local weather in the Yass Valley for Wednesday, July the 1st. Rain increasing today, a little windy, with the chance of a thunderstorm, 15 to 30 millimetres of falls, heading for a top of 15 degrees. Down to 9 overnight, then showers easing tomorrow, up to 10 millimetres of falls, possible thunderstorms reaching for a top of 15. Friday, showers easing and 11 degrees. Saturday, partly cloudy and 10. Today, getting up to 15 degrees in Canberra, 16 in Goulburn, and a top of 15 degrees here in Yass. You're up to date with the local weather on Yass FM.
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2: Do you like to twitter the sparrows? What about having a Wrigley snake, three philosophers or Gertie's garter in your hand? If you answer yes, then come and play Mahjong at the Murrumbateman Pub every Wednesday from 11 a.m. Beginners and experienced players are welcome and we will teach you how to play if you haven't played before. And it's free. Just turn up.
3: Mahjong.
4: What time you call this?
5: Yeah, the traffic was really bad. Oh, there's Steve-o. G'day, Steve.
6: Morning.
5: How's your weekend?
6: Same old, same old.
5: What'd you get up to?
6: Not much.
5: Are you okay, mate?
7: Looking out for one another is something we all need to do. So if a mate's struggling, ask, are you okay? Listen, encourage action, and check in again soon. Those four steps could change their life. Find out more at ruok.org.au.

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3: Hello there, I'm Sean Bindley. The federal government says housing is a long-term investment and prices will go up and down. New data from Cotality and PropTrack shows property prices have dropped to levels not seen since COVID. Some Australians have welcomed the decrease, but others are now in negative equity as a result of the fall. Treasurer Jim Chalmers says we will be better off in the long term.
4: We saw some softness in housing even before the budget. It's a function of a whole range of factors. Our goal here is to make things easier for first home buyers. That's one of the key motivations behind the tax changes in the budget.
3: The United States Supreme Court has struck down the US President's executive order seeking to end birthright citizenship, ruling 6-3 that the Constitution guarantees automatic citizenship to virtually all children born on American soil. Chief Justice John Roberts wrote the majority opinion, firmly rejecting the order President Trump signed on his first day back in office, marking the administration's third major defeat at the court in recent months. Three conservative justices, Clarence Thomas, Samuel Alito, and Neil Gorsuch, dissented. Kate Fisher is in Washington.
5: This was kind of Donald Trump's signature policy. It's something he's campaigned on throughout his political career, and he made this executive order on the first day of his second term in office. Now we are at the final decision by the Supreme Court, and they have rejected his challenge to the right to immediate citizenship to babies born here on American soil by 6-3.
3: Three-year-old boy has been found alive 6 days after two destructive earthquakes in Venezuela. Rescue teams say his vital signs were good as he was taken to hospital. The death toll from the quakes is nearing 2,000, with tens of thousands unaccounted for. Pay increases take effect from today for the country's lowest paid workers. A 6% rise will take Australia's minimum weekly wage above $1,000 for the first time. Award workers will get a 4.75% increase. ACTU Secretary Sally McManus urging workers to check the new rate has been correctly applied.
6: If it hasn't, you've got to get onto it straight away, because that's got to be lawfully paid to everyone on those minimum award wages.
3: And drivers are being told to expect a rise in fuel prices from today. The government's reduction to the fuel tax is being halved, raising prices by 16 cents per litre. The NRMA's Peter Currie says prices have come down from record highs 3 months ago.
7: We've seen pretty significant falls from the record highs in April. We've also taken into consideration the fact that the government cut the excise. Half of that's not now going back on.
3: And shark spotting drones are being rolled out across all Sydney beaches today, kicking off year-round patrols. Popular beaches will be prioritised under the state's expanded shark monitoring program, which will also increase the length of daily patrols from dawn till dusk. Surf Life Saving New South Wales chief executive Steve Pearce says more than 500,000 flights will be carried out over the next 12 months.
8: The drones that we have will be in the air for around 220,000 hours, and if you think about how far that distance is, it's about 4.5 million kilometres that drones are going to be flying to the next 12 months right along the coastline here, looking for sharks to keep the swimmers safe.
3: The Australian dollar is buying 69.1 US cents. This is Air News.